last for an Old School Friday. You are with Sarah on the Mellies at Mix FM. I got a song on the way that sums up when somebody asks me for help. Then I say, I don't know, and the cycle continues, plus a band you may have seen live this year. Coming up soon, Taylor Swift first.

0: They perform this year at the Swan Hill Food and Wine Festival, Killing Heidi, for an old school Friday, eagerly awaiting to find out who will be performing at next year's Food and Wine Festival, of course, over the March long weekend. But if you can't wait that long for a bit of music activity, then Swan Hill Theatre Group might be the place for you to go tonight. As we know, Mary Poppins Jr. just wrapped up over the weekend. And there is no time to rest for the crew because there is an information night tonight from 7 p.m. for their upcoming performance. Set to play or perform? Hey Dolly. Open to anyone 14 and above and set to take the stage in October. All the deets tonight, though, at the Theatre Group on Macrae Street from 7.
1: 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And we've got your weekend party sorted.
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0: David Guetta and Sia on the Mellies Mix FM. I really respect those who say the full pronunciation of David Guetta. Makes me laugh every time. Hey, footy and netball is back tomorrow across the region. Part two of the split round. So if you got a break last week, you don't get one this week, and vice versa, if you were wondering how that works. The Central Murray Live team on our sister station 3SH will be back into it tomorrow morning with footy preview from 8 a.m. as well as all the action live from 2 p.m. as the game of the round. Swans take on Kahuna Kangas in Swan Hill. So join them. 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
10: 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Amazing. 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

0: on the Mellies at Mix FM. And if you've got no weekend plans or you just want to spend it maybe inside, you've had a few big weekends or you got the break in footy and netball tomorrow and you're looking for something to watch, there's a new Netflix documentary that's just dropped on an old school artist. Now on Netflix called Kylie and reveals a little bit of a backstory, goes through her life and even reveals a silent health battle that she shared a few years ago. So something of interest. I hear it's pretty good. Kylie Minogue on Netflix.
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18: Sam College with your local news headlines. Following on from Wear Orange Wednesday, the State Emergency Service are putting out a call for volunteers. Alistair Drayton, Chief Officer of Operations for the SES, says being a volunteer is a rewarding experience.
19: What it'll actually do for you is it'll actually, I guarantee it'll make a difference in your life, develop new life skills, you'll develop new friendships and relationships. It'll actually give people personal growth in those areas. And we're really encouraging people to come along and learn some new skill sets. And in doing so, they're actually assisting the benefit of their community.
18: And in local sport, after a week off due to a forfeit win last weekend, the Warrenine women's under-18 football side will be playing at home on Sunday as they take on the Strath Storm. Both sides are currently undefeated this season, with the Tigers occupying first spot on the ladder due to percentage. That's your local news headlines.
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18: Your four-day forecast for the Mallee today, mostly sunny with light winds. Tomorrow we'll see a partly cloudy day with light winds reaching a top of 19. On Sunday, there's a possible shower reaching a top of 19. And Monday, we'll see a shower or two reaching a top of 18. Today, around the Mallee, we're heading for a top of 18 degrees.
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18: Right now, it's 13 degrees.
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1: Let's go, girls.

0: good does this sound? I haven't heard it. I might have to listen to it. Hey, what I did hear, though, was this morning's 40K countdown call. If you didn't, lucky for you, let's find out what happened and what Nicole chose this morning.
1: Five more chances for you to win. Let's make the call today. Hello, Nicole. I want to offer you a brilliant choice of something just before the start of the weekend. Have you been listening to the radio and hearing all the other callers pick whether they want the money or to stay in the final draw?
2: Yeah, I have, yes.
1: Okay, so have you given it some thought about what you might do?
2: Yep, definitely.
1: Okay, you sound determined. You sound like you were expecting this call and you were ready to play straight away, which is good. All right, so officially, I have to give you the choice. At the moment, there are just two people in the final draw. I suppose with our final calls, it could get up to a maximum eight people. Or do you want to take the instant $1,000? Nicole, the choice is yours.
2: I'll take the instant $1,000, thanks.
1: Bills to pay, is it?
2: Yeah.
1: How did I know? I got an instant sense you were determined from the moment that I rung. Nicole, congratulations, $1,000 all yours.
2: Thank you so much.
0: Sounds like Nicole was determined from the moment she scanned that QR code at Club Barham. This is your last weekend. Just keep that in mind, your last weekend to scan those QR codes scattered about local participating businesses. Next week will be the last week of calls before the major jackpot call, the very end, with only two names so far in it. Beaumont Tiles in Swan Hill, one place to enter. Kennedy Showcase Jewellers is another, and Swan Hill Wholesalers also. Potentially landing you a call and a choice. It's the 40K countdown, a full list of where to go this weekend and for the first half, I think, of next week. 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

0: If I said this was a biblical song, would you be surprised? It's Kevin Rudolph, Lil Wayne, Let It Rock, and I mean it is actually inspired by a biblical story. Wow, we're Sarah. It's an old school Friday and more old school Friday fun on the way from midday. Plus, in an hour's time, we're going to be talking footy with Noel Watson. 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
15: And in local sport, the Central Murray League enters the second half of its split fifth round tomorrow, which will see the Mallee Eagles host Tintinda. Murrumbit will take on Hay. Ultima will play Wandella. And Swan Hill will host the Kahuna Kangas as the Kangas try to end the Swans' unbeaten start to the year. That's your local news headlines.
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15: Your four-day forecast for the Mallee for the rest of today and throughout the afternoon is going to remain mostly sunny with light winds. Tomorrow we'll see a partly cloudy day with light winds reaching a top of 19. Sunday will be cloudy with a possible shower reaching 19. And Monday we'll see a shower or two reaching a top of 18 degrees.
2: Holt's Mitsubishi demo clearance on now. LMCT 235.
15: Right now it's 15 degrees.
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Molly's Mix FM. You know what we say? We're going old school, nothing but 80s, 90s, and noughties for as long as we can today, which is about till 3. When R&B Fridays from Carrie and Tommy take over. I've got a song now which you know is a Madonna song, but you might be surprised to find out that this guy also helped a lot. I just want your extra time in your kiss. Yeah, collaborated with Madonna. He's even on guitar in this bit. And more you know, let's play now on the Melly's Mix FM.

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0: to think about the truth for about 27 years because life is pretty crazy. It's an old school Friday. You are with Sarah. And that's it for me. That's it. Not for the old school. We're going to keep that going as long as we can. 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There's sure to be something there this weekend, next weekend, throughout the week. 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
2: Central Murray tomorrow, and we have part two. We had part one last week. It was not too bad around. I really have some grave concerns about this lot. Goodness me. Some absolute gimmies, I would suggest. But anyway, it's a game of footy, and the good thing is the kids get out and they have a bit of a crack, which is fantastic. Footy and netball, just get amongst it. The Eagles take on Tintinda out at Eagle Land. You would think that they would get the job done out there over, well, a Tintinda side who, let's be frank, are struggling at the moment. Murrabit and Hay. Well, Hay are on the road. They're travelling down to beautiful Murrabit ground. I think they'll get the job done, the Hay boys. They're sitting fifth at the moment. Murrabit, 14th. That's on the basis of the soft draw, the early start for a lot of these sides, but nah, the Hay Lions will get it over and done with. Ultima and Wandella, similarly, I think Ultima at home will be just too powerful, too strong, too consistent for the Wandella Bombers. And the big game, really to me the only game that's up for grabs, Swan Hill at home to Kahuna Kangas, 2 plays 4. And as those numbers would suggest, this should be a really good game of footy. So Central Murray tomorrow, I'm thinking Swan Hill Kahuna Kangas is the game of the round.
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4: And in local sport, round 5 of the North Central League celebrates emergency services round. On the football field, action will see Sea Lake Nandaily take on Donald. Wedderburn will play host to Bort. Calder United will host Charlton, and Birchip Watcham will take on St Arnold. 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
4: Your four-day forecast for the Mallee for the rest of today and throughout the afternoon is going to remain mostly sunny with light winds. Tomorrow we'll see a partly cloudy day with light winds reaching a top of 19. Sunday will be cloudy with a possible shower reaching 19, and Monday we'll see a shower or two reaching a top of 18 degrees.
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4: Right now it's 17 degrees.
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0: If you haven't already entered the 40K countdown, this weekend is a fantastic chance to do that because it's the final weekend and there's still plenty of time, though, thankfully, to get your name in the draw for the 40K countdown. 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

0: Red Hot Chili Peppers there and the Zephyr song. Might have to Google what a Zephyr is, I think. 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
1: Eli, what's something you've forgotten how to do, mate?
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0: Sounds more like a sheet or a cloth than a sponge, doesn't it? 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

0: 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Plus, look at your 4-day forecast as we head towards another weekend across the Mallee. 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
5: Sam College with your local news headlines. The federal government is facing criticism over worsening aged care wait times, with Shadow Minister for Regional Health, Dr. Anne Webster, accusing Labor of mishandling its home care reforms. Dr. Webster says older Australians are being overcharged and left without timely support.
6: There are plenty of places in Mallee, I can assure you, where people can't even get the services. But this issue is around the pricing of services.
5: And in local sport, the Central Murray League enters the second half of its split fifth round tomorrow. And in football action, Swan Hill will host the Kahuna Kangas as the Kangas try to end the Swans' unbeaten start to the season. The Mallee Eagles will look to get back into the winner's circle as they take on Tintinda. Murrabus are seeking their first win of 2026 as they take on Hay, and Ultima will want to get their third win on the board as they play the winless Wandella. That's your local news headlines.
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5: Your four-day forecast for the Mallee for the rest of today and throughout the afternoon is going to remain mostly sunny with light winds. Tomorrow we'll see a partly cloudy day with light winds reaching a top of 19. Sunday will be cloudy with a possible shower reaching 19, and Monday we'll see a shower or two reaching a top of 18 degrees.
4: 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LMCT 235.
5: Currently it's 18 degrees.
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0: 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It's Old School Friday with Keys, and every day we are faced with many choices, but there's not too many choices where we have to choose between $1,000 cash instantly or a big cash prize at the end.
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0: That's exactly what happens with the 40k countdown. What would you choose? It's a pretty tough choice. You got to be in it to win it first, and this weekend is your final weekend to get in the draw. Still a few more days left to get into the competition, though. Simply shop at Harvey Norman in Swan Hill, 40 Winks, or Mallee Sand and Garden Supplies. 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What will you choose? In the meantime, more old school hits, including Grinspoon for you now.

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0: You Two, and Beautiful Day on Mix FM's Old School Friday. 3 o'clock, not too far away. That means your four-day forecast up in just a few minutes. Time to see how the weekend is going to look for us right across the valley. Then after that, it is Carrie and Tommy for your drive home. No Carrie still. Lauren Barry joining you as well.
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3: Your four-day forecast for the Mallee for the rest of today and throughout the afternoon is going to remain mostly sunny with light winds. Tomorrow we'll see a partly cloudy day with light winds reaching a top of 19. Sunday will be cloudy with a possible shower reaching 19, and Monday we'll see a shower or two reaching a top of 18 degrees.
1: Holt's Mitsubishi demo clearance on now. LMCT 235.
3: Currently it's 18 degrees.
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2: and Tommy Little.
1: Is Carrie and Tommy.
3: Yeah, welcome to it for your Friday afternoon. The Bickmore is away. Loz Barry still here. Big show to come.
4: Big show to come. And, I mean, the come down from a pallet party is...
5: Ooh, it's brutal.
4: It's still pretty good. Like, I'm...
6: You feel all right?
3: Can you go again?
4: I've got so much joy in my soul from all the giveaways from our liquidated and returned stock pallet on bulk we bought. I've never given away a pallet of anything.
6: What was your favourite?
4: Probably the mushroom bookmark, if I'm being honest.
6: I agree. It's pretty good.
4: It was pretty
3: special.
4: The pizza oven, the full-length mirror was pretty special. Yeah.
3: If you missed it all, you can go check it out in the podcast. You can relive the party.
4: Yeah, you can relive the party.
7: Did you swipe anything off the top?
4: Hey, no, I certainly didn't. I mean, if it's still an option, I'd like to.
7: We can take some stuff off some listeners if you want.
3: We haven't sent it to them yet.
4: No.
6: He's thinking
4: What an early time to derail the show. Literally the start of the show. We've got a massive show coming up for you, including the biggest group in the world have a tour announcement, and they're going to be coming to Australia. We're going to tell you who they are when we're legally allowed to a bit later in the show. But up next, Aussie, it's finally the time is upon us to change the world, and I think you are the person to do it with me. Stay with it.
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0: R&B Fridays. It's Carrie Bickmore and Tommy Little driving you home. Bick is away, so we got Loz Barry filling in.
1: And Loz, you might not know, but on this show, I am the dreamer. And my co-host, 1C Bickmore, often plays the role of the dream killer to the point where I haven't brought a lot of my dreams on air for a long time. And I thought it might be time to revisit the Dream Factory.
2: Carrie and Tommy's genius or idiot.
1: This is where I pitch potential invention ideas, and you have to decide whether it's genius or whether it's idiot.
3: Okay. I'm worried about this because I too am a dreamer.
1: Why are you worried about
3: it? Okay, great.
1: Let's dream together.
3: Okay, great. Let's go.
1: So I read a lot of books in public.
3: Yep.
1: And some people might say I do that because I like to read. Some people might say I like the image of me reading in a public place. Mm. And let's just say it's a little of both. Yeah. And even when people talk about like, oh, why don't you get a Kindle? Two reasons I don't get a Kindle. One is because I'll forget to charge it and my book will be flat. And how annoying if my book has died.
3: Yeah.
1: But the main reason is then people won't get to look at me in a wistful fashion and go, isn't he dreamy, the little smarty pants?
0: Oh, what's he reading? What's he have a little squiz at the cover over there.
1: Yeah. They'll be like, there's an adult with an overgrown iPhone. So I had this idea, I thought, because it does feel good carrying a book around. And then I thought, why is a book limited to just being a book? Do you know what I mean?
3: No.
1: Like if it's also a good fashion accessory, why don't we make it into a fashion accessory? And I thought, what could a book double as? And then I remembered, remember those old books where if you wanted to hide stuff, you'd cut out the pages and you'd stash your little, you know, I don't know.
0: Bottle of rum.
1: Narcotics. Yes, your bottle of rum. I was trying to think of the smallest,
0: anything that's
1: most
0: not
1: valuable
0: illegal
1: thing. Yeah, I was. And I somehow
0: the Rolodex is so full of illegal stuff.
1: I somehow came back to, because that won't fit. Yeah. She won't fit. There's no way that'll fit. And then I thought, oh, well, if you cut out enough pages, you could put, like, your cards and a phone in there.
3: A little book wallet.
1: A bullet.
3: A bullet.
1: A bullet, or for the ladies, a blutch.
3: Oh, I thought a burst.
1: A burst is also good. Because then I thought you could even put a strap in. Yes, and yeah, you can have it. Yeah.
3: I have a question.
1: Yes.
3: What?
1: How much? Well, I don't know. Affordable.
3: So this is a book that you intend on reading as it's a purse?
1: No.
3: Oh, wait, so it's just a decorative, it's just a book purse.
1: Yes, and then I thought you're less likely to get mugged walking around at night with your bullet or your blutch or your burst because they're like, I don't want to read Dickens again. I'm looking for money, man, because that's how criminals talk.
3: Yeah, that's criminal talk right there.
0: You might get bullied for being a nerd.
1: That's okay.
0: But, yeah.
3: I love it.
2: Genius! Yeah.
1: Okay, this is good.
3: Go on.
1: Delete that audio, Jesse. Let's pitch that to major investors around the world.
0: Copyright bullet burst.
1: Yes.
3: Oh, dear.
0: Oh, no.
1: Why someone else has adopted the role of dream killer?
3: You can already get, I mean, it's not called a burst or a bullet or a...
0: Oh, what's it called?
1: A blutch.
3: Blutch. I don't think it has a...
0: Ooh.
3: Well, fun name, I was going to say. For $128, you can get a...
1: What is it? That's not an actual book, though. It'll be... Because remember how they started making those fake books, like the thing you were talking about, and it'd just be a tin, and it's so obvious you've got a tin in your bookshelf.
0: That just looks like a man bag.
1: Is it an actual book? Because I want to make it out of an actual book.
0: What book would you make it out of?
1: Pride and Prejudice.
0: Okay.
3: I don't think it's an actual book. I think you're onto something.
1: There is. Yeah. We're back.
3: Yes,
1: play
3: we're back.
1: This one I think will be an easy home run.
3: Okay.
1: Because I feel like I definitely haven't seen this.
3: Mm-hmm.
1: So I was driving along and I started to think, how do we haven't tried enough shapes for cars. Because, like, four wheels so is standard, right? And then I thought, oh, actually, there are a few different, because there's, like, a bus and, you know, there's trucks that have multiple sets of wheels on each side. And then I thought, but the only, there's two wheels, motorbikes, but there's room for improvement. And I started thinking about when there's been different sets of wheels. And do you remember, were you young enough to have roller skates?
3: Young enough. I had them, like, 4 years ago.
1: You're too old to have roller skates.
3: No, I'm not, never.
1: Did you ever have any other kind of roller device?
3: I had roller blades.
1: That's what I'm talking about.
3: Skates are different. They're 4'4". Blades are 1.
1: I know, that's what I'm saying too. So what about if we made a motorbike blade? So instead of just two wheels, you had four wheels. There must have been a reason they went to four wheels. And so there must be a reason why a four-wheeled, straight in a line, not a four-wheeler bike, but in a line like a rollerblade, a blade bike, a motor blade bike, a motorbike blade.
0: I have one question.
1: Yes.
0: Where do you put the engine?
3: Yeah, good question.
1: Where's the engine? Where's the engine now?
0: In between the wheels.
1: Yeah, in between the wheels again.
0: Oh, so you're just adding more wheel, one on the front, one
1: on the back. Yeah.
3: But won't the weight of the car, if the wheels are centered?
1: No, it's a motorbike.
3: Oh, it's a motorbike. Sorry.
1: No, did you not get my whole
3: motorbike blade, cars?
1: Mm. No, we were, but then I did. I've made a few jumps.
3: Okay.
1: Here. Yeah. What do you think?
3: Sure. I love it.
1: I think that's pretty cool.
3: Does it make it go faster?
1: Uh-oh, our dream killer's popped up again.
0: No. I was just thinking Loz didn't sound overly convinced. Like, saying sure isn't
3: really...
0: But I just really
3: don't that, know
1: That's a lot better than I usually get, which is that sucks.
0: That's a good point.
1: Yeah.
0: Just play it, Jesse. Genius.
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0: days. It's Carrie and Tommy driving you home. We got Loz Barry in the Sabo in this Australian Made Week. 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
1: We got so much to come on the show, including John Safran joining us a bit later on. But up next, there is something that we all do and that people have become obsessed with lately. Like, people in this team are doing it, I think, to excess, and they're doing it so proudly. And I'm going to get a doctor on to find out. I think it's too much, and I think this thing we all do might actually be bad for us. Let's find out next.
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0: around the country for your drive home this afternoon. It's Carrie Bickmore and Tommy Little. Carrie is away. We've got Loz Barry filling in.
1: Lozzie, I've talked about it on the show before, but I'm going through a health kick at the moment.
2: Yes.
1: And it gets shredded for winter.
2: Yep.
1: So I'm just trying to get, generally speaking, cut up from the butt up. So I'm trying to lose a bit of weight. I've got my man titties are kind of gone, but I've still got a bit of a spare tire. And I'm not really drinking. I'm trying to quit vaping. That's another thing. But I'm doing something that I didn't think I would ever really do, which is I'm in bed at like 9:30 and I'm up at 5:30. I'm getting to the gym early. And I started realizing, like, you know how people carry these water bottles around, these big ones, like Producer Sammy, like a giant baby.
3: Sorry, compared to other bottles,
1: everyone, the whole team.
2: I normally have bottles. One.
3: This is 1 liter. There's like 4.5 liters going around.
1: And so, what are you trying to? What's your intake that you're trying to get out?
3: Probably four of these.
1: Four of these. Yes.
2: Yeah. You so can drink too much, you know, Sam.
3: Yeah, I love my water.
2: But you can drink too much and, like, hurt yourself.
1: But to be fair, Sammy, if he's going to get hooked on something,
0: water's drink responsibly.
1: And so I was just thinking, because I'm trying to get stuff knocked out of the way early in the day, like I'm trying to get my workouts done. I walk the dog. I like to, and then do a bit of work. And by 9 o'clock, basically my day's done. Mm-hmm. Sure, we have to come in here and faff about for a bit, but that's basically an afterthought, right? Mm-hmm. And so I thought maybe getting a healthy amount of water. Can we just wake up and just scull 3 litres and then you're done for the day and you don't have to worry about thinking about it for the rest of the day?
2: Yep, I'm sure. I'm sure you could.
1: Yeah.
2: I mean, I used to try and drink all my water in the morning. That's when I sort of remembered. Probably not at once.
1: Yeah.
2: But...
1: And so you would be, you're drinking for the day would be knocked off by, and if you're just tuning in, water, you're drinking for the day would be knocked off by 9 a.m. something like that.
2: Yeah, not between 9 and 11. And then whatever I wanted to drink for the, if it just had little sips there and there, great.
1: Okay. And how was your piss flow?
2: Oh my
1: gosh. Not the technical word.
2: Incredible. Like, you know when you realize how severely dehydrated you've been when you start drinking water?
1: Yeah,
2: you're like,
1: oh,
2: this is what it's meant to be like? Okay. Wow.
1: It doesn't glow in the dark? Wow, I'll be damned. Okay. This doesn't look like regional tank water at all. The toilet doesn't look like a dam. Okay.
2: Yes.
1: Well, I thought we would go to a health professional and ask someone who actually knows what they're talking about from Channel 7's Healthy, Wealthy and Wise. We have Dr. Michael joining us. G'day, Dr. Michael.
4: Hey, guys. Thanks for having me. You're asking all the important questions by the sounds of it.
2: Excellent.
1: Thank you for sounding so gorgeous, firstly, but also for taking the time. Is there a recommended, doc, intake of water that's universally agreed upon?
4: Yeah, look, I think everybody's a little bit different and it depends what you're doing. You know, if you're outside and you're sweating all the time and you're losing lots of fluids, then you're going to need a lot more fluid than somebody who's just sitting at a desk all day and not really doing very much. For specific medical conditions, there are some times where we tell people not to drink too much water because it can overload them. But for the average person, you're looking at somewhere between 2 litres is a kind of nice round number that I would give to people. But again, it depends. If you're going and exercising, you're going to need more. When I work with athletes, we get them jumping on the scales before they go and do a workout, and then they can work out how much fluid they've actually lost and how much they need to replace and everything. So you can be very simple about it and just give people a number and say, look, on average, about 2 litres is probably going to be about fine.
1: Yep.
4: But depending on what you're doing during the day, that might change a little bit.
1: And does that have to be to get to, I guess, the issue I'm asking? Can you just wake up, scull that, and then you're done for the day?
4: Well, look, if you did that, then, yeah, look, we're all a little bit dehydrated when we wake up in the morning, so drinking a little bit more in the morning can help. But, no, look, we're not camels. We're not like trucks that you can just fill up with petrol and then get on with your day and not need to worry about it. Our bodies love something called homeostasis, which means it doesn't like things being out of whack one way or the other. So when you drink that, let's just say you drink your full 2 litres of water first thing in the morning.
1: Yeah.
4: Well, your knees take about they take about an hour to get rid of a litre of water. So anything you drink on top of that is building up in your bloodstream. So basically, your blood's becoming more dilute, and what that tells a hormone in your brain to do is say, it goes, oh, your blood's dilute. We need to get rid of some of that and get you back down into the normal levels. And basically that just tells your kidneys to start peeing loads. Mm. So if you've ever sculled 2 litres of water in one sitting, you know exactly what's going to happen an hour later. You're going to go and pretty much pee the vast majority of that out again. And your pee is going to be so clear that it'll look like it's just water coming straight back out of you. And the opposite is true when you're not drinking enough. You know, if you go to the if you go for a pee when you've not had much to drink during the day, it will be dark orange and there'll hardly be any of it because your body likes to keep that balance. It doesn't like to be too dilute, doesn't like your blood to be too concentrated. So it has mechanisms that are really complicated. But essentially, when you drink too much, your body sees that your blood's too dilute and it basically does what it needs to do to get rid of that fluid.
1: And so what's the ideal speed of intake? Because I know my mum, my mum's voice always rings in my head because she won't like have anything after like 4 p.m. in terms of any fluids just because she wants to sleep through the night and not pee. Is there an ideal intake of your liquid over the day?
4: Yeah, look, I would probably be saying if you want to do it very gradually over the course of the day, probably about 200 mils an hour is fine. I know you guys were talking before I was online about these massive big Stanley cups or, you know, cups that are available out there. I see a lot of people that think that more is better. And I think that's kind of the culture we're in, right, isn't it? It's people think that, if I drink more water, that's going to be better for me. But your body really doesn't work like that. And in actual fact, when you pee out more, your sodium levels, so your kind of salt, will lower as well. Because when you pee out loads of fluids, your kidneys actually get rid of sodium. And so actually, I see people in the clinic who, and I've worked with athletes before, who come in and they say, I'm drinking all this fluid and I'm still thirsty. And no matter how much I drink, I don't feel like I can get rid of the thirst. And that's because their salt levels are low because they've been peeing so much. So they end up in this kind of horrible cycle. Yeah, it's called primary polydipsia. It's a really technical term, but it basically just means that you've drank too much, so you've peed too much out, so you're thirsty, and you just get stuck in that horrible cycle. And that's what I'm seeing with people that are walking about with these huge, big drinking cups and thinking they're doing a lot. And actually, look, if you put a little bit of some electrolytes in there, and you probably wouldn't need to drink as much and you'd hold on to a bit more. But yeah, look, your body likes a balance. It doesn't like to be out of whack. And it is the classic example of doing something more doesn't necessarily mean that it's better for you.
1: Doc, I have so many more medical questions for you that are no longer about just sculling water in the morning. Do you mind if we do that up next?
4: Yeah, no problem at all.

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11: 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Or more of a big... brekkie type, ready to take on the day. Maybe you're the classic egg and bacon roll go-getter, or someone who keeps it simple with a warm bowl of pancake person. Sweet fun with a warm bowl of pancake person. Sweet fun and a little indulgent, or more of a big brekkie type, ready to take on the day. Maybe you're the classic egg and bacon roll go-getter, or someone who keeps it simple with a warm bowl of pancake person. Sweet fun and a little indulgent, or more of a big brekkie type, ready to take on the day. Maybe you're the classic egg and bacon roll go-getter, or someone who keeps it simple with a warm bowl of pancake person. Sweet fun and a little indulgent, or more of a big brekkie type, ready to take on the day. Maybe you're the classic egg and bacon roll go-getter, or someone who keeps it simple with a warm bowl of pancake person. Sweet fun and a little indulgent, or more of a big brekkie type, ready to take on the day. Maybe you're the classic

and roll go-getter, or someone who keeps it simple with a warm bowl of pancake person. Sweet fun with a warm bowl of pancake person. Sweet fun and a little indulgent, or more of a big brekkie type, ready to take on the day. 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

0: Drive home, the Savo. It's Carrie Bickmore and Tommy Little. Carrie is away. We got Loz Barry filling in. And we're still joined by Dr. Michael from Channel 7's Healthy, Wealthy and Wise.
1: Yes, and Dr. Michael just told us that I had a theory. Can you just scull your required amount of water that you hope to drink in the day, say it's 3 litres, 2 litres, whatever it is, and then be done. We're done. 7:30 a.m. I no longer have to drink for the rest of the day. He helped us a load with that. If you missed it, catch up on the podcast. But I have some more very pressing medical questions. I think that holding in my pee, like if I need to go to the bathroom, if the longer I hold in my pee, the more it will increase my like bladder size. So then I might not have to get up. If I do that for, say, a month, I might not have to get up in the middle of the night and pee. Is there any fact to that?
2: Yeah, look, there definitely is some truth to that. It's kind of training your bladder, isn't it? I guess the problem is that if you really are holding on to a real extreme, then the pressure backlog can go from your bladder up a little tube up into your kidney, and it can backlog pressure into your kidney. But as long as you're not, like, you know, your legs aren't shaking and you're barely able to function because you're bursting for a pee, I think you're going to be okay. But no, there is a kind of method to the madness with that as well. It's trying to train your bladder, and it's just trying to train the muscle that's around your bladder wall, basically. But no, there is some theory behind that.
1: And I have just one more. Do you have time, Doc? I have one more question.
2: Yeah, go for it.
1: I got my teeth cleaned at the dentist, and I've heard that gum health is related to heart health, but I didn't know this. My dentist told me, because just talking about encouraging flossing, dentist was like, did you also know that flossing can stave off dementia? Like, not by itself, but he said that some

0: bacteria that builds up from not flossing can actually start floating around your system, end up in your brain, and that can be one of the precursors to dementia. Is there any truth to that?
1: Yeah, look, I think only really recently we've been looking more at oral health in general as a precursor to systemic problems like dementia, heart problems, and everything else. Look, I've seen people in the hospital who have ended up coming into the hospital with a serious problem because it started in their teeth and in their gums. Look, you're absolutely right. The bacteria can go round the bloodstream and it can attach onto the heart valves and give people something called endocarditis, which is really serious. And it can also go around the bloodstream and get stuck in one of the discs in your spine. It sounds absolutely ridiculous, but it's true. And that's called discitis. Now, with either of those conditions, you end up in hospital for weeks and weeks and weeks with antibiotics through a drip. So I'm not surprised that they're finding more and more conditions. And recently we've actually been a bit better at taking oral health a bit more seriously, because, you know, like 20 years ago, people weren't really talking about flossing. It was just when you went to your dentist, they would say, "Oh, you're flossing," and you would kind of lie and say, "Oh yeah, I am," and then they'd look at your teeth and go, "You're not flossing, are you?" And they'd be able to tell you were lying. But I think these days we're making more of the connections between your teeth, your gums, your gut health. All this kind of stuff is really where medicine's going, and we're finding links with lots of different things.
0: And this is just about inflammation in general, because I feel like more stuff that I'm reading is like inflammation in the body seems to be the thing that leads to so many problems. Should I be looking up like anti-inflammation diets, or is there something easy that we can all be doing to kind of quell inflammation in our body?
1: Yeah, look, that is a very good question. Inflammation is a hot topic just now. And look, inflammation on its own can be a normal process in your body. So let's just say you went outside, you rolled your ankle, and you had a big swollen ankle there. You need inflammation to happen for that healing process to happen. So short-term inflammation can be a good thing. It's that long-term out-of-control inflammation that really can cause a lot of problems. And look, if you go online and social media, you will see people touting all these fixes for chronic inflammation. If you actually just stick to the basics and do the basics properly, you can reduce a lot of that inflammation yourself. And the things I always speak to my patients about, and I speak about on social media a lot, are things like stress levels, trying to reduce them as best you can, just depending on what your situation is. Doing a little bit of exercise if you can work it into your day. Like eating healthier, you don't need to cut out all the rubbish in your diet, but if you can make it a little bit better, then you're going to reduce the inflammation in your gut. Other things like the kind of making sure that you're fulfilled in your life and you're happy in your life, all these things do make a big difference when it comes to reducing inflammation. But a lot of people bypass the easy stuff because it's not sexy, it doesn't sell anything. But actually, if you stick to managing your stress, doing a bit of exercise, tidying up your diet, getting yourself a bit happier, all those things make such a big difference, but people tend to neglect them because we want a quick fix. And unfortunately, like most things with the human body, there aren't really quick fixes.
0: Doctor, this has been absolutely fascinating. I know I've taken liberties and, asked you a lot more than we...
1: That's all right.
2: Double session now.
0: If you want to follow him on Instagram, it's at Dr. Michael Says, and you can also see him on Channel 7's Healthy, Wealthy and Wise. Dr. Michael, thank you so much for your time.
1: That was a pleasure. Thanks very much. And keep asking the important questions.

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16: Your four-day forecast for the Mallee for the rest of today and throughout the afternoon. It's going to remain mostly sunny with light winds. Tomorrow we'll see a partly cloudy day with light winds reaching a top of 19. Sunday will be cloudy with a possible shower reaching 19.

0: 18, and Monday we'll see a shower or two, reaching a top of 18 degrees.
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0: Currently, it's 18 degrees.
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1: It's the one and only Carrie Bickmore.
2: And Tommy Little.
1: This is Carrie and Tommy.
3: Yeah, that is where you're at for your Friday afternoon. Still heaps more to come, the Savo guys.
4: Yes, including the biggest group in the world are gracing our shores. We're going to tell you when they're coming, where you can go get tickets very soon, Lossie.
5: Yes.
4: When we're legally allowed.
5: Yeah, there's an embargo.
4: Yes, if we're allowed to, we'd just tell you now. We're not going to cuckold you until then. We'd just tell you now.
5: But maybe we will.
4: But they've said, guys, you've got to cuckold them.
5: Yeah.
3: Okay.
4: For a little while.
5: Yep.
4: Which in industry speak is embargoed.
5: Yes.
4: But you know.
3: That is what embargo translates to.
4: Yes. I've got an embargo chair at my house.
3: Anyway, up next. Sit in the corner for a while because later in the show you'll find out.
4: Up next, we have a guest that's been on this show, a big star who lied to our faces. Oh. Now I've got the receipts to prove he lied. That's next.
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0: Australia for your R&B Fridays. It's Carrie and Tommy driving you home. We got Loz Barry filling in the Sarvo.
1: I think we've been lied to.
2: What?
0: Hmm.
1: I think we have been lied to.
2: By who?
1: Both you and I.
2: Yeah.
0: Oh, my God. Is that not really Loz Barry?
2: Me?
0: You've lied to us.
2: Me?
0: Who are you really?
1: No, no, no.
2: I'm not a liar.
1: No, no, no. Okay. I'm not. No.
0: I was really quick to start pointing
2: fingers. Yes, why did you think me?
0: I don't know.
1: Hang on, Jesse. Maybe you're a liar.
2: Yes. Yeah.
0: Who am I? Who am I?
2: Great question.
1: Brad Pitt, you charming.
0: Oh, guys, this is worked out good.
1: And who am I? Denzel Washington, well answered. I do feel like I could be a good action hero.
0: Okay.
1: You know what I...
2: Why don't you try?
0: Give us your best backflip.
1: Ooh, I don't do my own stunts type action hero.
2: You wouldn't responsible. Do your own stunts?
1: No. No, my hips click.
2: Oh, my God, I forgot about the clicking hips. I apologise. How stupid of me.
1: Okay, Tommy, we're just going to need you to stand up from the couch in this scene. No, thanks. Get the stunt double in. If you want it without a groan, you are going to have to get a stunt double. No, we have been lied to. Do you remember when we had Phil Rosenthal on the show just a matter of days ago? He was out here doing his speaking tour. If you don't know who Phil Rosenthal is, he's the guy who hosts the show. It's Not Everybody Loves Phil.
2: Somebody Feed Phil.
1: But he was also the co-creator of Everybody Loves Raymond.
2: Yes.
1: And when we were chatting to him, some news had just come out about the cast of Friends and how much money they're still receiving from Friends income. Lisa yes. Kudrow came out last week and she revealed that the Friends cast still get $20 million per year in residuals.
3: Wow.
1: And so, again, I ask this with no pressure, but how much money in residuals do you still get from Everybody Loves Raymond?
3: We're not friends.
1: And he was very good because he just said, we're not friends. And then he let the silence speak. And we both waited.
2: Yeah.
1: And we waited and we thought he'd give us a number.
2: No.
1: Nope. And then I took it as truth. And then little did I know that just days later, a news article has come out. Ray Romano's shocking residuals from Everybody Loves Raymond revealed 20 years after the show has ended.
2: Mm.
1: Now, I understand Phil is not Ray Romano, but he was the creator of the show. He's got to be not too far from the money.
2: Coke, because they created it together and wrote it together, didn't they?
1: Yes, they did, Lozzie. Would you like to know, 20 years on, how much Ray Romano is still making from Everybody Loves Raymond, the hit sitcom?
2: Yes.
1: Ray Romano makes $25 million a year in residuals from Everybody Loves Raymond. That's been reported in both Vanity Fair and Forbes.
0: Per year?
1: Per year. So that's incredible, right? It goes on to detail that in the height of its fame, he was the highest paid star on TV, Ray Romano, at $2.8 million per episode. And when the rest of the cast found out how much he got paid, they all basically went on strike and were like, we need to get paid more. The other thing that shocked me in this is they went on to say that his estimated net worth is $280 million. And I'm like, where's Ray Romano burning all his...
0: Yeah.
1: Cash, if you're making now $25 million a year. Anyway, I think Phil might have, somebody feed Phil some more lies because that's what you told us.
2: Good.
1: Is that a good end?
2: Yeah, maybe
4: because he was comparing himself to Friends. Friends, they might be on billions.
1: And maybe when he said, no.
2: They're on $20 million each a year still.
4: Is that it?
1: Yes,
2: that was in the grab.
1: That was what
4: was
1: we said.
2: Yeah.
4: Like, I even got Tim, the audio guy, to grab that grab for me.
1: Yes.
0: Maybe
1: to be fair, if we dig down, Phil only did answer by saying, we're not friends.
2: Exactly.
1: And we assumed that he meant we're getting paid less, and maybe he meant we're getting paid more. We've been Rosenthal.
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1: Get in now. Coming up next, Lozzie, this is very exciting. A special guest who I think if you know his work, this will really narrow it down because I think he's the only person who can claim both of those things. Has once been crucified and has once broken into and spent time in Kanye West's mansion. He's up next.
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0: drive home this afternoon. It's Carrie and Tommy because he's away. We've got Loz Barry filling in.
1: I have loved pretty much everything this man has done his whole career. We were just reminiscing then about our other friend of the show, Steve Price, and the fake ecstasy tablets that were made, the Angry Dwarfs, I believe, but I'll ask the man himself, the man I'm talking about, is John Safran. G'day, John.
2: Thank you so much for having me on. I'm one of the few people that if you take my work in context, it's worse than taking it out of context. and I beg you, please take my work out of context. It sounds better that way.
1: Did I get the name of the pills right? Were they Angry Dwarfs?
2: Yes. Yeah. Yes. Just pointing towards how I'd really wish you'd take my work out of context.
1: Hey, you have a new documentary series called Shut Your Big Fat Mouth, John Safran. It premieres this Sunday, 7:30 p.m. on SBS and SBS On Demand. Can you tell us what it's about?
2: Yeah, it's looking at free speech and hate speech and in Australia, and whether there's a way to kind of draw lines, and I conclude it's pretty hard. And I look back at some of my work, you know, so, you know, such as, well, not exactly what you said, but stuff like that, and that I feel gives me a bit of an authority to kind of explore this. But yeah, it's very hard. It's very difficult to know where to draw lines.
1: I find the debate around what you can and can't say, I always find tough because you can't give examples of the things you can't say because you can't say them. And so even when they're trying to describe literally the laws on the news, they're like, there are certain things you can't say, but because of the guidelines of our broadcasting, we also can't say them. So you just have to assume what those are.
2: I have an adjacent problem where if I bring up anything, it sounds like I'm a crank who hosts a Sky News show. And it's like, I don't mean that. It's just like, there's sort of like some real obvious examples of like icky stuff that would be helpful to bring up. But people just can't separate a conversation about free speech from the actual issue you're discussing. Mm. And they just feel like you've got some bee in your bonnet about it.
1: Mm. And so often you, in pretty much all of your work that I've seen, you tend to dabble more in the people on the, I would say, fringes of society.
2: Yes.
1: And people that often have more extremist views. Who are you hanging out with in this doco?
2: I do talk to a dude. He's a self-proclaimed neo-Nazi.
1: Right.
2: So that's not like me. You know, everyone calls everyone else a Nazi.
3: Mm. Yeah.
2: Like you probably talk the people on competing news radio stations. Those Nazis, Hamish and Andy. Those Nazis.
1: No, they're with us. They're with us.
2: Okay.
1: You mean Fitzy Whipper?
2: Those Nazis. I don't mean that. He's literally a self-proclaimed neo-Nazi. And
1: yes.
2: I interview him, and I guess people would think, like, I'm just, SBS is about diversity, and so, of course, you know, it's our diverse Australian community includes the neo-Nazi community.
1: Yeah.
3: With your background, John, and when you're talking to these, like a self-confessed neo-Nazi, with your background, how do you have that conversation?
1: Do you mean because he's Jewish? Is that what you're
3: saying? Yes. Yeah.
1: Sorry, I thought we were dancing around it.
3: No,
1: one of the most obvious Jewish people in Australia.
3: But how do you sit there and listen?
2: I'm actually kind of more comfortable than you'd think around real extreme people because I feel like most of Australia is on my side.
3: Mm.
2: And so that's very comforting. And so, I know it sounds weird, like if someone's like really extreme, they're just being very blatant and they're not being, in a weird way, they're not being slippery. I find, at least with like anti-Semitism, it's a more like slippery thing where people aren't quite saying it, but they nearly say it or they code it or whatever. That's the more like annoying thing. And so, thank you, neo-Nazis, for being so blunt about what your actual problem with me is. Like, he would not shake my hand. That obviously hurt my feelings a bit. But then, what did I expect? He's a neo-Nazi.
3: Mm.
1: It's interesting, the idea of you wanting to shake his hand.
3: Yeah.
2: Oh, well, you know, just being polite. And, well, that's a good, damn, it's become a gotcha.
1: It sounds like you're on the side of the neo-Nazis, if I'm being
2: shaking
1: honest.
2: His hand. Yes. It probably is. Like, generally, if I wasn't being filmed, I probably wouldn't shake his hand.
1: Do you find the people you interview often are different in practice to their views?
2: Yeah, I mean, that's one layer to it, and there's so many layers, but I don't know. It can make them uncomfortable in a weird way. I remember being on this neo-Nazi white nationalist message board on the internet a few years ago when I was doing my research, and, you know, I typed my name into search to see whether, because I'd already kind of done a few things to see what anyone was talking about, and one guy was going, listen, I kind of agree with all you guys and what you're saying about the Jews and controlling the banks and controlling, like, I agree, but I really like John Safran. and so, you know, I was like the thin line between, you know, this guy going full psycho or not. But, yeah, there is, I think more the opposite is also interesting, where people really signal
1: that they're 100%.
3: That
2: they're such great people, yet they find all these loopholes why constantly, seven times a day, they find a loophole why, in this specific case, they get to be an absolute jerk and to someone else. Like, a good person being a jerk is more irritating than a jerk person being good.
3: They have the Bible quotes in their Instagram handle and they're bullying people online.
1: We are so excited to see the show. It's called Shut Your Big Fat Mouth, John Safran. Premieres, as I said, Sunday night, 7:30 p.m. on SBS and SBS On Demand. John, thank you so much.
2: Thank you very much.
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0: B Fridays. It's Carrie Bickmore and Tommy Little for the drive home. We've got Lauren Barry filling in.
1: If your job sucks, I'm here to help because it's Friday. Hopefully you've already knocked off. And if you're thinking, geez, I just never want to go back to that job next week. Well, I'm here to save you because I think I've got an idea that might make someone millions. I can't be bothered doing it. So it's over to you guys. How's your Instagram algorithm, Loz? Like, what do you get served up?
2: Yeah. I get served up dog videos.
1: Yeah, same.
2: Just funny quotes, memes.
1: Yep.
2: But I don't scroll reels on Instagram because I hold that exclusively for TikTok, which my algorithm I've built brick by brick, and it is horrendous.
1: Yeah. Yeah. I know. It's so, I can't, there should just be a button saying, forget everything I've watched.
2: Yeah.
3: I need to watch.
1: Or there should be a thing where you go, like I know there's like a private viewing thing on, you know, a web browser thing, but there should be a thing on Instagram where you're like, hey, give me 30 minutes and don't listen to me or watch me.
3: Yeah.
1: Like,
3: yeah.
1: I just want to watch some unhinged stuff, but I don't want you to remember it and remind me of it tomorrow. Yes.
3: And there also should be one where you can just, what's everyone else watching? What's all the most popular stuff?
1: And famous people.
3: Yeah.
1: I want to be like, hey, just give me Diplo's algorithm for a bit. I want to see what he's
3: TikTok
1: into.
3: TikTok ideas.
1: Producer Kieran.
4: They did introduce a new feature on Instagram where you can go in and talk to its little bot. And
2: I don't want to do that.
4: You can say like, hey, next time just show me this. Mm. And then you can go back again and go, don't show me this anymore. And it will create that for a bit.
1: Oh, it seems like more work for me.
2: Yeah.
4: It is, yeah.
2: Like I love watching pimple popping videos on TikTok, but I liked two of them the other day. And then I was getting the most disgusting things to the point where I had to cover my eyes, and I love pimple popping, but I was like, that's enough, guys.
1: It's
2: that's
1: too
2: enough
1: much.
2: For
3: not
2: now.
3: Stop much. Watching, but cover my eyes. Yeah. I still want to hear it.
1: So I've started getting served up these things, which I think someone is just making for them to get sent around. You know when a video has more of the send on things than it does the likes?
3: Yeah.
1: So each one of these things is a fact, right? But they're not facts. For example, new research confirms cowgirl counts as leg day. Now, that's been liked like 1,000 times, but it's been sent on like 20,000 times.
2: Yeah.
1: So it's just guys going to their girlfriends, oh, my God, have you seen the new data?
3: Is it though?
2: I was thinking it was girls going, workout done for the day. Like, everything's done.
3: I just thought this is the kind of thing I would send to you and then be like, this is why you always skip cowgirl.
1: That's why I'm doing arms twice. Again. Here's another one. Studies show that spanking may simulate the release of endorphins, which can promote relaxation and alleviate stress. This one is a little more, I won't say it's rude, but it is rude. Experts say sitting on his face lowers anxiety more than meditation.
3: For him or for her?
1: And again, and that one has been liked 20,000 times. It's been sent on 100,000 times.
2: Yeah.
1: So I thought, I've got a couple to pitch to you because I thought I could start a page. Well, you can. I don't want to. and call it Definitely Real Science. That's our handle.
3: Uh-huh.
1: I'll start. Here we go. Here's one fact I've got for you.
3: Okay.
1: From Definitely Real Facts. If you both climax. Definitely Real Science. Sorry, I've already got my handle wrong. God. I shouldn't be in charge of my own advertising, which is actually your website. Anyway, you fire me. If you both climax at the same time, the likelihood of twins increases by 50%.
2: You've made that up.
1: Of course I have Loz.
2: Oh, okay.
4: The handle got it.
1: I
2: was sorry.
1: And she's sent it on already.
3: Yeah.
1: And she's sent it on. You've sent it on. We're going like, this surely can't be true.
2: Nah. I've sent it to my friend. She's got twins. I said, I know what you were up to.
3: I know what you
1: know what
3: congratulations. Sounds wonderful.
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6: G'day, it's Sam Fantasia with the latest in sport. North Melbourne coach Alistair Clarkson says his side's not jumping at shadows by making sweeping selection changes after the loss to the Crows. There's only been one change ahead of their game against the Suns tomorrow at Marvel, and Clarkson says he's sticking fat with his side. Meantime, the Kangaroos have opened up a list spot ahead of next week's mid-season draft with Blake Threadgold moved to the inactive list. The 18-year-old has been out of action since February after off-season Liz Frank surgery. Port Adelaide coach Josh Carr concedes there's not much more he can do to try and convince free agent Zach Butters to stay at the club at the end of the season. The midfielder is being chased by a number of sides in his home state of Victoria, and Carr says the decision is now on Butters' shoulders. Tom Papley says the Swans won't change their game plan, with Cats tagger Ocean Mullen expected to try and stop midfielder Isaac Heaney when the two sides meet tomorrow. The Irishman has successfully shut down the likes of Nick Dacos, Harry Sheasel and Marcus Bontempelli this season. Papley's adamant Sydney won't be dictated to with the move. That's the latest in sport.
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21: Your four-day forecast for the Mallee, mostly clear tonight, light winds and a low of 7 degrees. Tomorrow, partly cloudy, light northeasterly winds up to 20 k's throughout the day. Sunday, cloudy, medium chance of showers, chance of a thunderstorm with light northeasterly winds heading for 19 degrees. Monday to start your week, shower to 18. Tuesday, showers a top of 17. Tomorrow across the Mallee, heading for 19 degrees.
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1: and Tommy Little. This is Carrie and Tommy.
2: Yeah, that is where you're at for your Friday afternoon, and it's been a big show so far.
3: But we've been promising you a big bit of music news, and it's time to tell the people. Bands don't come much bigger than BTS.
4: No, they
3: if
4: don't.
3: You haven't heard of the K-pop sensational global phenom that is BTS, you've been living under a rock, and their world tour is officially coming to Melbourne and Sydney.
4: This is so exciting because they're all done with their
3: public
2: military
4: their
2: service.
4: Military service.
3: Conscription.
4: Yeah.
3: It's so exciting. The wait is over, Army. BTS World Tour, Arirang in Australia. It's happening Feb 2027, but pre-sale registration opens today. So head to livenation.com.au for all the ticketing info. We are about to just get some BTS on now with their song Dynamite. But also, we have had some feedback. I thought we were done with our Definitely Real Science, which is an Instagram page that I want to make, or someone to make. I can't be bothered.
2: Yeah.
3: Because I think you could make heaps of money by posting these things that are just made to share with people, even though they're not real. Because I kept getting them served up on my phone, things like, you know, experts say sitting on his face lowers anxiety more than meditation. And that's been shared 100,000 times. That already exists out there. So another couple for you, Aussie.
4: Yeah.
3: What about this? And this is one that I picture guys reading this and then sending to their female partners going like, oi, babe, who's here now, huh? Men who miss the toilet when peeing are amongst the most intelligent in the world, new study suggests.
2: Oh, my God.
4: Well, I want to see who is the study from and how many participants.
3: Aussie, you're not
4: kidding.
5: I know what the premise is.
3: I don't think you do. You just asked me who's the study from.
5: No, I do know the premise, but I'm saying I would be asking.
3: You'll be asking who?
5: Whoever said it to me.
3: The administrators of this page, which I've just told you is me, and you're like, no, no, I know it's made up, but I would be asking.
5: Yes.
3: Knowing it's made up. So knowing there's no study, you'd still be asking who's the study from.
5: Correct. I'll say, I need proof. I don't believe it.
2: Loz is the nerd that actually comments on the post.
3: Surely not true.
5: Yeah.
3: What about this one? And again, I think this is one that just couples would send to each other and probably fights would ensue off the back of this one. Eating phallic-shaped vegetables can increase the size of a man's penis, new study suggests.
4: Penis.
3: Yeah, that's about a piano player.
4: Yep.
3: I don't know why he was in charge of the study. He just is.
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0: bit more in Tommy Little. We got Loz Barry filling in the Savo.
1: Yes, and you guys often have meetings during the day where Jesse, you'll be in the vocal booth and you'll be laying down some hot tracks for some openers, for some new segments. Those meetings are for dweebs.
2: Yeah. Mm.
1: So what I do is rock up just before showtime and then I make the opener for the segment as it goes to air. Jesse, give me a beat. Jesse, give me a beat. Why am I the only one that can think on my feet here?
2: Did you ask him for a beat before?
1: I don't go to the meetings.
2: Oh, okay. I apologize.
1: Jesse, give me a beat. This is Who Are We? This is Who Are We? Who Are We? I should have asked for an instrumental.
2: Yeah.
0: Anyway, that's a nun beatboxing.
1: This is perfect, which I usually love. It was in my Spotify rap.
0: Hey.
2: Here we go.
1: This is who are we, this is who are we, this is who are we, who are you and me? That's the question. Okay, thank you.
2: Okay,
1: so I'm going to give us each our name and you have to guess.
0: Are you still rapping? Or?
1: No, I'm not.
2: No.
1: Sorry. I'm bopping now.
0: It was kind of going with the beat.
1: I'm going to give us each our name and you have to guess who we are.
0: Okay.
1: Collectively. Loz, you are a rough-faced shag.
2: Oh,
0: that sounds
2: okay.
1: Mm-hmm.
2: A rough-faced shag.
1: Yeah. Would you like to have a guess who we are already, or would you like me to go on and say who Jesse is?
2: Yeah, I think I need a Jesse. Mm.
1: Jesse, you are a satanic goat sucker.
0: Ooh,
1: I made sure to hit the S.
2: Yeah.
1: Then I know that was a real close to being cancelled. You are a satanic goat sucker.
0: Okay.
2: And I'm a rough-faced shag. Is that what you said?
1: It is what I said.
2: Yeah.
1: I was like,
2: no.
1: We haven't even mentioned that one. But.
0: I was thinking animal when you got the rough-faced shag, but now I'm thinking...
2: goat sucker.
1: No. Would you like to know who I am?
0: Yeah, yes. I think I need to know who you are.
1: I haven't shifted the game in my favour.
0: What a stitch up.
1: How I divvied up the names, but I am the cock of the rock.
2: Cock of the rock.
1: Yes. Who are we? I'm the cock of the rock. This is my friend, the satanic goat sucker, and you are a rough-faced shag.
0: Is it a group? It's a group of animals, is it?
2: Or is it like any group of thing? Like,
1: I mean, hypothetically, we could be bands.
2: Oh,
0: I see what you're saying. Because I'm thinking like a flock or like, so it wouldn't be sheep in that way. But like,
1: so you think we're different types of sheep?
0: No, I was thinking different types of birds.
1: That's goat what you're thinking.
0: But the
2: kids are. Like a kid is a goat sucker because their kids are baby goats.
0: Okay.
1: Oh, so you think we're all types of goats?
2: What did you say I was? Rough face shag. What are you again?
1: I'm cock of the rock.
2: Cock of the rock.
1: Speaking.
0: Oh, but a rooster is a cock, so back to birds.
2: Yeah.
1: So, Jesse, you're
0: thinking
1: I'm going to
0: go with birds. I'm going to lock birds in.
2: I think it's just farm animals.
1: Just different farm animals.
3: What are the other ones?
0: Babe?
2: She? I don't know.
1: Would it help if I gave you more from the group?
2: Yes, please.
1: Group? There is also...
3: What's Zoe out there? What's she?
1: Oh, Zoe's the great tit.
2: A tit is a bird. A tit is a bird. A tit is a bird.
1: Sammy, would you like to know what you are?
3: Yep.
1: You are my good old friend, the horned screamer.
2: Yeah, these are all birds.
0: Oh, why did the horned screamer?
2: No, it was the tit that got me over the line.
1: This is the annual list of birds with perverted names.
2: Yes.
1: Welcome, my feathered friend.
2: Very good.
1: Drop a beat again.
2: Ooh.
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1: And we hope your work week is done. Tools are down for the boys and girls. And you are either on your way home or already at the pub. Just knocking the top off a cheeky frothy.
2: Maybe you finished a long lunch.
1: Maybe. Or maybe you don't drink and that's cool too. Absolutely. And you're having a nice little chamomile number. Here's a hint. If you enjoy peppermint tea as I do, chuck a bit of honey in.
3: Oh, no, yeah.
2: Really?
1: Bang. So good.
2: Really?
1: Come on, sister.
2: Don't. That was weird.
1: I know. Felt weird. It felt weird. Call me brother and see how it rolls off the tongue.

0: o'clock. 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So we thought to kick off, back to back, we will play My Universe by the BTS.
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2: Something about you. Way I'm looking at you, whatever. Keep looking at me. You're scared now, right? Don't feel me, baby. It's just...

0: drive home this afternoon. It's Carrie Bickmore and Tommy Little. Carrie is away. We've got Loz Barry filling in.
1: Lozzy, I've talked about it on the show before, but I'm going through a health kick at the moment.
2: Yes.
1: And it gets shredded for winter.
2: Yep.
1: So I'm just trying to get, generally speaking, cut up from the butt up. So I'm trying to lose a bit of weight. I've got my man titties are kind of gone, but I've still got a bit of a spare tire. And I'm not really drinking. I'm trying to quit vaping. That's another thing. But I'm doing something that I didn't think I would ever really do, which is I'm in bed at like 9:30
2: mm-hmm.
1: and I'm up at 5:30. I'm getting to the gym early. And I started realizing, like, you know how people carry these water bottles around, these big ones, like producer Sammy, like a giant baby.
3: Sorry, compared to other bottles,
1: everyone, the whole team.
2: I normally have bottles. One.
3: This is 1 litre. There's like 4.5 litres going around.
1: And so what are you trying to, what's your intake that you're trying to get out?
3: Probably four of these.
1: Four of these, yes.
2: Yeah. You so can drink too much, you know, Sam.
3: Yeah, I love my water.
2: But you can drink too much and, like, hurt yourself.
1: But to be fair to Sammy, if he's going to get hooked on something,
0: drink responsibly.
1: And so I was just thinking, because I'm trying to get stuff knocked out of the way early in the day, like I'm trying to get my workouts done, I walk the dog, I like to, and then do a bit of work, and by 9 o'clock, basically, my day's done. Mm-hmm. Sure, we have to come in here and faff about for a bit, but that's basically an afterthought, right? Mm-hmm. And so I thought maybe getting a healthy amount of water. Can we just wake up and just scull 3 litres and then you're done for the day and you don't have to worry about thinking about it for the rest of the day?
2: Yep, I'm sure. I'm sure you could.
1: Yeah.
2: I mean, I used to try and drink all my water in the morning. That's when I sort of remembered. Probably not at once.
1: Yeah.
2: But.
1: And so you would be, your drinking for the day would be knocked off by, and if you're just tuning in, water, your drinking for the day would be knocked off by 9 a.m. something like that.
2: Not between 9 and 11. And then whatever I wanted to drink for the, if it just had little sips there and there, great.
1: Okay. And how was your piss flow?
2: Oh my
1: gosh. Not the technical word.
2: Incredible. Like, you know when you realize how severely dehydrated you've been when you start drinking water?
1: Yeah,
2: you're like,
1: yeah,
2: oh, this is what it's meant to be like? Okay. Wow.
1: It doesn't go in the dark. Wow, I'll be damned. Okay. This doesn't look like regional tank water at all. The toilet doesn't look like a dam. Okay.
2: Yes.
1: Well, I thought we would go to a health professional and ask someone who actually knows what they're talking about from Channel 7's Healthy, Wealthy and Wise. We have Dr. Michael joining us. G'day, Dr. Michael.
4: Hey, guys. Thanks for having me. You're asking all the important questions by the sounds of it.
2: Excellent.
1: Thank you for sounding so gorgeous, firstly, but also for taking the time. Is there a recommended, Doc, intake of water that's universally agreed upon?
4: Yeah, look, I think everybody's a little bit different and it depends what you're doing. You know, if you're outside and you're sweating all the time and you're losing lots of fluids, then you're going to need a lot more fluid than somebody who's just sitting at a desk all day and not really doing very much. For specific medical conditions, there are some times where we tell people not to drink too much water because it can overload them. But for the average person, you're looking at somewhere between 2 litres is a kind of nice round number that I would give to people. But again, it depends. If you're going and exercising, you're going to need more. When I work with athletes, we get them jumping on the scales before they go and do a workout, and then they can work out how much fluid they've actually lost and how much they need to replace and everything. So you can be very simple about it and just give people a number and say, look, on average, about 2 litres is probably going to be about fine.
1: Yep.
4: But depending on what you're doing during the day, that might change a little bit.
1: And does that have to be to get to, I guess, the issue I'm asking? Mm. Can you just wake up, scull that, and then you're done for the day?
4: Well, look, if you did that, then, yeah, look, we're all a little bit dehydrated when we wake up in the morning, so drinking a little bit more in the morning can help. But, no, look, we're not camels. We're not like trucks that you can just fill up with petrol and then get on with your day and not need to worry about it. Our bodies love something called homeostasis, which means it doesn't like things being out of whack one way or the other. So when you drink that, let's just say you drink your full 2 litres of water first thing in the morning.
1: Yeah.
4: Well, your kidneys take about they take about an hour to get rid of a litre of water. So anything you drink on top of that is building up in your bloodstream. So basically, your blood's becoming more dilute. And what that tells a hormone in your brain to do is say, it goes up, your blood's dilute, we need to get rid of some of that and get you back down into the normal levels. And basically that just tells your kidneys to start peeing loads. Mm. So if you've ever sculled 2 litres of water in one sitting, you know exactly what's going to happen an hour later. You're going to go and pretty much pee the vast majority of that out again, and your pee is going to be so clear that it'll look like it's just water coming straight back out of you. And the opposite is true when you're not drinking enough. You know, if you go to the if you go for a pee when you've not had much to drink during the day, it will be dark orange and there'll hardly be any of it, because your body likes to keep that balance. It doesn't like to be too dilute, doesn't like your blood to be too concentrated. So it has mechanisms that are really complicated. But essentially, when you drink too much, your body sees that your blood's too dilute and it basically does what it needs to do to get rid of that fluid.
1: And so what's the ideal speed of intake? Because I know my mum, my mum's voice always rings in my head, because she won't like have anything after like 4 p.m. in terms of any fluids, just because she wants to sleep through the night and not pee. Is there an ideal intake of your liquid over the day?
4: Yeah, look, I would probably be saying if you want to do it very gradually over the course of the day, probably about 200 mils an hour is fine. I know you guys were talking before I was online about these massive big Stanley cups or, you know, cups that are available out there. I see a lot of people that think that more is better. And I think that's kind of the culture we're in, right, isn't it? It's people think that, oh, if I drink more water, that's going to be better for me. But your body really doesn't work like that. And in actual fact, when you pee out more, your sodium levels, so your kind of salt, will lower as well, because when you pee out loads of fluids, your kidneys actually get rid of sodium. And so actually I see people in the clinic who, and I've worked with athletes before, who come in and they say, I'm drinking all this fluid and I'm still thirsty. And no matter how much I drink, I don't feel like I can get rid of the thirst. And that's because their salt levels are low because they've been peeing so much. So they end up in this kind of horrible cycle. Yeah, it's called primary polydipsia. It's a really technical term, but it basically just means that you've drank too much, so you've peed too much out, so you're thirsty, and you just get stuck in that horrible cycle. And that's what I'm seeing with people that are walking about with these huge, big drinking cups and thinking they're doing a lot. And actually, look, if you put a little bit of some electrolytes in there, you probably wouldn't need to drink as much and you'd hold on to a bit more. But yeah, like your body likes a balance. It doesn't like to be out of whack, and it is the classic example of doing something more doesn't necessarily mean that it's better for you.
1: Doc, I have so many more medical questions for you that are no longer about just sculling water in the morning. Do you mind if we do that up next?
4: Yeah, no problem at all.
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0: Drive Home, Sabo. It's Carrie Bickmore and Tommy Little. Carrie is away. We got Loz Barry filling in. And we're still joined by Dr. Michael from Channel 7's Healthy, Wealthy and Wise.
1: Yes, and Dr. Michael just told us that I had a theory. Can you just scull your required amount of water that you hope to drink in the day, say it's 3 litres, 2 litres, whatever it is, and then be done. Mm. We're done. 7:30 a.m. I no longer have to drink for the rest of the day. He helped us a load with that. If you missed it, catch up on the podcast. But I have some more very pressing medical questions. I think that holding in my pee, like if I need to go to the bathroom, if the longer I hold in my pee, the more it will increase my like bladder size. So then I might not have to get up. If I do that for, say, a month, I might not have to get up in the middle of the night and pee. Is there any fact to that?
2: Yeah, look, there definitely is some truth to that. It's kind of training your bladder, isn't it? I guess the problem is that if you really are holding on to a real extreme, then the pressure backlog can go from your bladder up a little tube up into your kidney, and it can backlog pressure into your kidney. But as long as you're not, like, you know, your legs aren't shaking and you're barely able to function because you're bursting for a pee, I think you're going to be okay. But no, there is a kind of method to the madness with that as well. It's trying to train your bladder, and it's just trying to train the muscle that's around your bladder wall, basically. But no, there is some theory behind that.
1: And I have just one more. Do you have time, Doc? I have one more question.
2: Yeah, go for it.
1: I got my teeth cleaned at the dentist, and I've heard that gum health is related to heart health, but I didn't know this. My dentist told me, because just talking about encouraging flossing, dentist was like, did you also know that flossing can stave off dementia? Like, not by itself, but he said that some bacteria that builds up from not flossing can actually start floating around your system, end up in your brain, and that can be one of the precursors to dementia. Is there any truth to that?
2: Yeah, look, I think only really recently we've been looking more at oral health in general as a precursor to systemic problems like dementia, heart problems, and everything else. Look, I've seen people in the hospital who have ended up coming into the hospital with a serious problem because it started in their teeth and in their gums. Like, you're absolutely right. The bacteria can go round the bloodstream, and it can attach onto the heart valves and give people something called endocarditis, which is really serious. And it can also go around the bloodstream and get stuck in one of the discs in your spine. It sounds absolutely ridiculous, but it's true. And that's called discitis. Now, with either of those conditions, you end up in hospital for weeks and weeks and weeks with antibiotics through a drip. So, I'm not surprised that they're finding more and more conditions. And recently we've actually been a bit better at taking oral health a bit more seriously, because, you know, like 20 years ago, people weren't really talking about flossing. It was just when you went to your dentist, they would say, oh, you're flossing, and you would kind of lie and say, oh, yeah, I am, and then they'd look at your teeth and go, you're not flossing, are you? And they'd be able to tell you were lying. But I think these days we're making more of the connections between your teeth, your gums, your gut health. All this kind of stuff is really where medicine's going, and we're finding links with lots of different things.
1: And this is just about inflammation in general, because I feel like more stuff that I'm reading is like inflammation in the body seems to be the thing that leads to so many problems. Should I be looking up like anti-inflammation diets, or is there something easy that we can all be doing to kind of quell inflammation in our body?
2: Yeah, look, that is a very good question. Inflammation is a hot topic just now. And look, inflammation on its own can be a normal process in your body. So let's just say you went outside, you rolled your ankle, and you had a big swollen ankle there. You need inflammation to happen for that healing process to happen. So short-term inflammation can be a good thing. It's that long-term out-of-control inflammation that really can cause a lot of problems. And look, if you go online and social media, you will see people touting all these fixes for chronic inflammation. If you actually just stick to the basics and do the basics properly, you can reduce a lot of that inflammation yourself. And the things I always speak to my patients about, and I speak about on social media a lot, are things like stress levels, trying to reduce them as best you can, just depending on what your situation is. Doing a little bit of exercise if you can work it into your day. Like, eating healthier, you don't need to cut out all the rubbish in your diet, but if you can make it a little bit better, then you're going to reduce inflammation in your gut. Other things like the kind of making sure that you're fulfilled in your life and you're happy in your life, all these things do make a big difference when it comes to reducing inflammation. But a lot of people bypass the easy stuff because it's not sexy, it doesn't sell anything. But actually, if you stick to managing your stress, doing a bit of exercise, tidying up your diet, getting yourself a bit happier, all those things make such a big difference, but people tend to neglect them because we want a quick fix. And unfortunately, like most things with the human body, there aren't really quick fixes.
1: Doctor, this has been absolutely fascinating. I know I've taken liberties and, asked you a lot more than we...
2: Double
0: session now.
1: If you want to follow him on Instagram, it's at Dr. Michael Says, and you can also see him on Channel 7's Healthy, Wealthy and Wise. Dr. Michael, thank you so much for your time.
2: That was a pleasure. Thanks very much. And keep asking the important questions.
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4: Bye.
1: See ya. G'day, it's Sam Fantasia with the latest in sport. Port Adelaide coach Josh Carr concedes there's not much more he can do to try and convince free agent Zach Butters to stay at the club at the end of the season. The midfielder is being chased by a number of sides in his home state of Victoria, and Carr says the decision is now on Butters' shoulders. Tom Papley says the Swans won't change their game plan, with Cats tagger Ocean Mullen expected to try and stop midfielder Isaac Heaney when the two sides meet tomorrow. The Irishman has successfully shut down the likes of Nick Dacos, Harry Sheasel and Marcus Bontempelli this season. Papley's adamant Sydney won't be dictated to with the move. North Melbourne coach Alistair Clarkson says his side's not jumping at shadows by making sweeping selection changes after the loss to the Crows. There's only been one change ahead of their game against the Suns tomorrow at Marvel, and Clarkson says he's sticking fat with his side. Meantime, the Kangaroos have opened up a list spot ahead of next week's mid-season draft, with Blake Threadgold moved to the inactive list. The 18-year-old has been out of action since February after off-season Liz Frank surgery. That's the latest in sport.
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8: Your 4-day forecast for the Mallee, mostly clear tonight, light winds and a low of 7 degrees. Tomorrow, partly cloudy, light northeasterly winds up to 20 k's throughout the day. Sunday, cloudy, medium chance of showers, chance of a thunderstorm with light northeasterly winds heading for 19 degrees. Monday to start your week, shower to 18. Tuesday, showers a top of 17. Tomorrow, across the Mallee, heading for 19 degrees.
7: 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LMCT 235.
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9: 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It's

0: made it. The weekend's here across Australia. Fifi Feverny. Hello, guys. What a day we've had. How are we all?
1: Yes, good. We love a Friday.
2: Thank you.
1: It's Friday. Hey,
2: Saturday, Sunday.
1: Hey, let's try to slow this weekend down. Weekends are going way too fast.
2: They are going fast. I've got a big weekend too, so.
1: Okay.
0: We'll kick back, relax the next hour. We'll get you into the weekend officially. Not only do we play great music, but we have some fun as well. In fact, we're going to have so much fun next. Unfortunately, Fee, it may be at your expense, though, because I believe, boys, you reckon Fee's been doing something a bit creepy?
2: Yeah, she's a stalker.
3: No other way to put it, actually.
2: You just got to say it how it is.
0: Okay,
3: she's going to try and spin it, but she's stalking.
0: We'll give you a right to defend yourself when we hear what you did on the other side of this.

0: Breakfast Australia for your Friday evening. It is Fifi Fevenick, the happy hour.
1: So, I'm a parent of two girls, mm-hmm. and one of them has just become a teenager. Mm-hmm. So, she's 13. That's barely a teenager. Mm-hmm. But on the weekend, she had her first mall visit with friends. Mm-hmm. So, it was like meeting friends
2: down the mall and the shops
1: and being in the shopping centre for a couple of hours to see a movie.
3: Yeah. Kids want to be themselves.
1: So walk around and do the shops and then go and see a movie.
3: With no adults.
1: Just
0: hang out with your mates, vape, smash and grab.
1: No, absolutely not.
3: Pretty much all that stuff. Yeah. A couple of five-figure discounts.
0: Drive a Land Cruiser through there.
3: Yeah.
1: So they had a meeting point at the shopping centre. So I walked my daughter Trix to the meeting point with Daisy.
3: That's
1: she was
3: grim
1: with me.
3: Already.
1: Then I just
0: drop her off nearby.
1: Took a photo of them all together. Look at you girls.
3: This poor kid. I hope she's not listening. She'll be so embarrassed. Then,
0: what did the mates think?
1: I think they're like, oh my God, who's this annoying lady?
0: Let's ditch this door.
3: Tell your mum I want to hit me vape out.
1: And then anyway, I said to Trix, I said, okay, well, go and have fun. Do your new teenage thing that you do.
3: Yep.
1: And just so you know, I'm still in here shopping because I've got to go to the supermarket. I'll do a shop there for a half an hour or so. Then I'll do Daisy needs new clothes. So I found reasons to hang around the shopping centre.
0: Yeah, you were making
3: stuff
0: up.
3: Minimum 2 hours.
1: Well, then I sent her text every half hour just going, if you need me, you know where I'm around, not far.
0: And she knows.
1: Then they were seeing the movie at 4, so that was an hour of shopping. I'm like, okay, well, I'll just wait for them to go into the movie. So then I wasn't going to leave the shopping centre until I knew. So I sent her a text. I said, how are you? Are you in the cinema yet? So she took a photo. Yeah, we're in the cinema.
3: You, said, you actually said prove it.
1: Well, I did. Send me a photo. So then I thought, okay, that's great. She's in the cinema.
3: Then you went home.
1: And then I took the shopping home, put in the fridge, put all the groceries away, and the movie was finishing at 6 p.m. And I thought, well, we'll just better get back. So I'm there when the movie comes out. And I not only got there, I got there early. So I got there about 5:15. And then Daisy and
0: 45 minutes before it. Do you think, credits roll, Trixie immediately jumps into the car? You don't think she wants to say bye to the mates?
3: She sat at the front
1: of
3: the cinema.
1: It's 6 p.m. at night. I'm sorry, it gets dark. And they're she's at a cinema. So I sat outside on the seat at the cinema. And Daisy and I got some popcorn. We just sat there.
3: And they watched the credits roll for other movies at the big screen.
1: I kept annoying the poor girl who was checking tickets to say how much longer on the movie. So she was getting her phone out.
0: You're just annoying everyone.
3: You're just making a real yuck.
1: They came out of the cinema and I was there to collect her. That is good parenting. She's 13.
3: Yeah. But you've got to trust her.
0: You've got
3: to trust her. Let her go.
1: What else to say? It's all the other people I don't trust.
3: Yeah, but get there at 6. Leave the shopping centre.
1: It's baby steps. That was a little experience of independence.
0: Baby steps. You know who does baby steps?
3: Babies. She's 13.
0: Yeah.
1: Yes. That's fine.
0: But now, if you don't trust her friend, that means you don't trust
1: other people.
0: Yeah.
1: There are undesirables everywhere, Nick.
0: And what are you going
3: to
0: do?
3: If I was to do that with my girls, when they were that age, they wouldn't be themselves walking. They'd be like, oh, Dad's
1: she
3: watching.
1: She didn't know I was watching.
3: You said you're going to be around and you kept messaging every half an hour.
0: What are you in, like a sniper ghillie suit in some of the ferns nearby?
3: She'd be literally hiding behind the little pot plants because you'd be like, oh, there she is. Daisy, there's Trixie walking into the shop.
1: It reminds me of my mum. Maybe, gosh, this is where I've got it from. So my very first time going to a nightclub, and so underage, you had to be 18 to get in, but all the kids were, mum rightly so realised, I better get involved because she's going to go, that's what happens, you know, your kids go. So she said, Fee, I will drive you to the nightclub. I will sit outside in the car and then you come straight to me. And it was great though. No, I love that my mum was outside in the car while I was at the nightclub. I didn't really enjoy the nightclub, to be honest.
0: Because your mum was outside. It's a weird vibe.
3: I brought Mia a fake ID when she was 17.
0: No.
3: Yeah, went and picked it up. $20. There you go, hon. Out you get.
1: I'm proud of being an overprotective parent. I wear it like a badge of honour.
0: The most dangerous thing at that shopping centre was you driving around the car park for hours.
4: Do you agree with Fee? Do you do this as well?
1: Have you been a bit overprotective / stalker? You're saying stalker. It's not stalking your kids.
4: Is Fee in the wrong or right? Let's talk
1: after
4: this.
1: I'm in the right.

0: this for your Friday evening. It is the happy hour with Fifi Feather Nick.
1: My beautiful 13-year-old daughter went to the shops with her friends on the weekend, and it was one of those, the girls are just going to walk around and on their own, and I found reasons to stay at the shopping centre and walk around on my own, and just checking every now and then to just see that she was okay. And then she went to see a movie, and I was at the cinema door as they left.
0: But I understand the drop off and the pickup. It's the waiting in the middle.
1: Yeah. I had shopping to do.
2: Did you?
1: Yeah, I wanted a boba tea. There were lots of things I wanted to do on Sunday afternoon.
0: Yeah. Wow.
2: Yeah.
1: But anyway,
2: what level are you on? Oh, I'm on the same one.
1: Well, there was a little bit. Just want to see, you know, I think it is responsible parenting. Lorraine.
3: 57 Nick.
2: Lorraine.
1: Good Lorraine. Where do you stand
3: on
1: overprotective
3: parenting?
1: I'm
3: so with you, Fee.
1: Of course
3: so
1: you are.
3: With you. I did the same thing. I've got two boys, and I used to do the same thing for my oldest son. So if he went to the movies, I'd be waiting around, I'd be messaging. But when he got into his 20s, he met some guys online gaming, as you do. So he started travelling to see them. I had him, I made him put Life 360 on his phone, and I would watch where he was. And also when he wouldn't go in the city, I would do the same thing. Because I'd be thinking, have they jumped him in, have they put him in the boot? Have they dropped him off in the bush? Has he been murdered? I will follow him everywhere, and he's 26 and I still do it.
1: Lorraine, I love that so much. And how good's Life 360? So I'll be sitting outside the school waiting to pick up my girls, and Trixie's got her phone in her bag, and I just watch Life 360 to see when she's leaving her locker room. Like,
3: yes.
1: I go, yep,
3: and if they go the wrong
1: out.
3: Way, you're like,
1: yes.
3: Why are you going over
1: why
3: there?
1: Why is she going
3: where
1: to that
3: are
1: gate?
3: You?
0: Doing
3: where
0: yourself.
3: Are you? What are you doing?
2: No favours.
0: That means that you haven't trusted the things you've taught them, how to look after themselves and how to navigate through life. You haven't trusted the skills you've given them.
1: No, I absolutely do. I don't trust other people.
3: Exactly. And
1: children
3: don't know
1: can,
3: who they're with.
1: Exactly. Or what? Who is undesirables
3: around.
1: Everywhere. Nick, we live in Melbourne.
0: Yeah, of course. But one of the best things I went to recently, it was one of my son's friend's birthday parties, and on the invite it was like, it's just a drop-off party. I'm like, whoa. I don't even think the car went to a complete stop. I was just hopping out while it's moving jam. I was like, an hour and a half.
2: And actually, I don't trust anything that I have taught my kids, because if they'd listen to anything, they wouldn't even be at school. They'd be at the pokies.
1: Actually, to add to this, you're going to love it.
0: Gambling responsibly.
2: Why are they the slaps?
1: I've just volunteered to go on a school excursion as one of the parent helpers.
2: Oh, that'd be so. Whatever kid is in your group will have the worst day.
1: Daisy said to me, "Mummy, can I sit next to my friends, but I'll sit next to you on the way back?" I'm like, excellent. Sit next to Mummy.
0: No, but she said the friends at the start.
1: I know.
0: You're not going to let that happen, though, are you?
1: She
2: She won't.
1: I'll just sit up the back and watch.
2: No, you'll be at the front.
1: No, yeah, you're
0: right.
1: Yeah,
0: you'll
2: take over. The back.
1: Thank you for that, Lorraine. Mervette.
4: Hi, Fifi. Hi, Fev. Hi, Nick. How are you all?
2: G'day.
0: G'day, Mervette.
1: Good, Mervette. Tell us about your good parenting.
4: Well, Fifi, I went a step further from you. My daughter was also 13 at the time. It was her first outing with her friends out alone in the world. And I was worried about everyone else around her like you.
1: Yes.
4: And so I took my little son at the time with me and we were following her everywhere, like 20 metres back from where she was.
0: Yes.
4: And as she entered shops, we would sort of stand outside the shop. Then she enters another one, we follow. And then they went to TJ Fridays for lunch. I sat at a different table. And then they went to the movies. We sat a few rows back.
2: Oh, no.
4: And then the whole time she was turning around smiling, knowing her mum's there, her brother's there. And it was a good day.
1: Oh, I love that. So she knew.
2: You're giving her ideas. Fee's going to be in the movie next time.
4: No, it was.
0: Yeah, Phil be an usher.
4: It made me feel good. It made me feel like I can sort of see how she would interact with the world.
0: But I don't know, Mervette, maybe you've got a martial arts background I'm not aware of, but when someone has a security detail, the reason for that is if something bad happens, security can step in and stop it. You'll just be added to the telly. What are you doing?
1: No.
0: What are you doing if something bad
2: mother's
0: happens?
2: Instinct.
1: Wait for you see a
4: I
1: mother when their
4: in.
1: Child's in danger.
4: I would be there with my martial arts.
1: Yeah, absolutely. I will destroy. Hi, Belinda.
4: How are you going?
1: Good.
4: I agree with you, Fee, too. So 24 years ago, my parents took me nightclubbing for the first time. And then halfway through the night, me and my dad and all of my mates ended up like leaving my mum there with her friend. We went and did karaoke at another friend's place, and literally the security guard brought her and her friend home in the morning.
1: Your mum? Oh. So your mum ended up at the nightclub longer than you?
4: Yeah, she did.

0: 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What's up, Australia? Scudder and Ed Coleman here. And we've got your weekend party sorted.
1: Go the hype!
0: The hype, baby!
2: 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This is the hype secret.
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0: code word. So we are right now about to give away $10,000. Let's punch in the digits and call this lucky winner.
1: Hello, Sarah speaking.
0: Hi, Sarah. It's Fifi Fevenick here.
1: Hello.
0: Sarah, we've got some pretty exciting news for you. You've just won $10,000.
1: Thank you guys so much.
0: Oh, that's so good. What are you going to do with 10K, Sarah?
1: My son has been wanting a big boy bed, so I imagine we'll be straight off to bedshed to buy him a bed.
2: Bedshed, bang.
0: Bedshed are wonderful. We love bedshed
2: here on the show.
0: That is a perfect place to go.
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0: Well done, Sarah.
1: Thank you guys so much.
4: It's Olivia Rodrigo.

0: across Australia, it is Fifi Fivinick for your Friday evening.
1: Celebra News.
2: Okay, now, guys, bit of fun for you both. I've got a choose your own adventure.
3: Yes.
2: So, there's a couple of really funny... That's not very nice.
4: It's pretty funny.
5: You said we got to choose.
4: You said we get to choose.
2: Well, yeah. No, you don't get to play a song. Oh. You get to pick from these stories.
4: Yep.
2: Okay, Katie Price, yes. a.k.a. Jordan, yeah. and yep. her marriage of, I think they've been married for 5 weeks.
5: Mm-hmm. Unless you say Britney Spears next, I'm locking in Katie Price.
2: Baby. Okay, or Selena Gomez.
4: No. Well, Selena Gomez has passed.
2: Well, that does open that door. Bev does believe that Selena Gomez, that's a clone of her?
4: Yeah. A lot of other people think that too.
5: Got to go.
2: Where
5: Katie
2: do I
5: Price.
2: Start? Okay, can I start? Oh. Can I go Katie Price just to start? Now, yeah. Katie Price, if you haven't seen Katie Price lately.
5: Look her up.
2: No, I don't like commenting on other women's appearances.
4: No, you should never.
2: She doesn't look well, and I hope she has family that can intervene and care for her.
4: She looks a lot different than what she did when she was married to Peter.
2: Peter Andre. Yeah, she does. I think there is a point with plastic surgery where a family member has to step in and go, no, just no. And we need you to love yourself. We need you to stop. She's literally, I think in the last 12 months...
4: Hello, Harvey.
2: ...had 5 different breast surgeries. Like, that's too many in
4: too
2: 5
4: many.
2: Months.
4: Yeah.
2: But anyway,
4: that's
2: she got married to a guy, Lee Andrews. She met him in Dubai. Yeah. She got engaged after, I think, 48 hours.
4: Mm-hmm.
2: They got married after about 5 days.
4: Mm-hmm.
2: Multiple women have come out and said that he's a scammer.
4: He's a criminal mastermind.
2: Well, yeah, but he's also, what do we call, who is that, the Tinder swindler?
4: Yeah.
2: He's a swindler. Oh, he just fleeces women of their money.
4: Yeah.
2: So I think he's seen Katie Price as a target.
4: Mm-hmm.
2: Anyway, she's doing the whole, no, we're in love, we're in love, we're in love.
4: Does she have money?
2: No, but she's got fame, which she converts into money.
4: Yeah.
2: I think she's got an OnlyFans page.
4: Yeah.
2: Now, she's been doing the whole, we love each other, we love each other, we love each other. She's back in the UK, booked in a TV appearance last Monday, mm-hmm. and turned up on her own.
4: Yeah.
2: And they went, where's your new husband? And she said, he was at the airport, he called me and then...
5: By the way, I love that you wanted to go with the accent.
4: She nearly went.
5: You tried to do the accent. And then immediately stopped. Like, I felt the pull up.
4: Do it, Bogan.
5: Do it.
2: No, because she talks a lot like this. But she's got massive white veneers.
4: Yeah.
2: She's now, her tongue's tripping over them. Yeah. Her teeth are so big.
4: It's like sort of Ascot style.
2: She can't talk over the teeth. They're so big. But anyway, she went on and she said, look, he couldn't be here. He missed his flight.
4: Mm.
2: Now he's been, he hasn't appeared in the UK, so she's now running with the story he's been kidnapped in Dubai.
4: And everyone's agreeing with... But everyone's run... that they've actually said he's missing. I read all this story this morning.
2: He just doesn't want to go to London to see her.
4: No. He's a criminal mastermind and he's got that many warrants out for him and they reckon he's in a jail. I read it this morning on Twitter. That he's in jail.
2: He's rushed into a wedding he now wants to ghost. One or the other.
4: Nah.
2: I just feel like this is the most epic ghosting of all time. I've been kidnapped, honey. I can't make it.
5: That's a really, you know, with the war going on over there at the minute and airports getting shut down and stuff, that's a real take lemons, make lemonade.
2: Yeah.
5: Oh, babe, I'm trying to get over there, but it's all crazy at the airports here.
4: No, but he's actually...
2: Well, he's as dodgy as.
4: They reckon he's in. I read this morning on Twitter that he's in jail and he can't get out.
2: But you're not able to find that article now. It's disappeared.
4: Yeah,
2: we can't find it anywhere.
4: I haven't even looked.
2: Oh.
4: Yeah.
2: I literally said to you 5 minutes ago, can you find that article? Because I need an update.
4: Yeah. Well, that's not my job to do it.
2: Oh, sorry, Dan.
4: That's Dan's job.
2: Now, there you go. So that was my Katie Price story, which I love.
4: Yeah.
2: I love it so much.
4: Yeah. But if he is missing, geez, I hope he's okay. Because they reckon he gets...
2: doesn't sound like the nicest guy, though.
4: I did have a look at the article and I can't find it. So I'll find it on Twitter, but I just went to Yahoo 58 minutes ago and they said the Dubai police have also gone with Katie and said that he is a missing person.
2: Okay, but I'm of the belief he's regretting that marriage, meeting someone after 3 days with massive giant teeth.
4: You reckon it's the teeth? Back to Selena.
2: Oh, you want to do Selena? Well, Selena, she's in the news because of her diet. This broke a few days ago. Benny Blanco, over the weekend, he uploaded a photo of his wife, because they're now married, and it was 6:45 in the morning, and she was lying in bed eating burgers and fries.
4: Nothing wrong with that.
2: And they're her favourite fruits. He also then confirmed, yep, she doesn't like fruits or vegetables. She's just a takeaway girl.
4: Yeah, I get it. What was it, Sunday morning? I was eating ribs at 9:38. I was eating a whole kilo of ribs.
5: Yeah, I know, but you're a professional athlete, and you eat vegetables, and you're in pretty good nick. Oh. No, but you eat veggies. People that don't eat veggies, it's like our boss, Mando.
4: Mando,
5: how can I trust her?
4: It's gross.
5: She's telling me stuff. You don't have fibre in you.
4: But some people just don't like it. But it's not her. The old Selena Gomez.
2: This is interesting.
5: Oh, you're saying the clone.
4: Yeah, the clone's got different taste buds.
2: So
5: they can clone the look, but the diet will be different.
4: 100%.
2: Your conspiracy theory is that Selena Gomez is not the real Selena Gomez. She was sacrificed.
4: Yes, she was sacrificed.
2: Because her baby was Justin Bieber.
4: There's a lot of sacrifices
2: going on. Actually, I believe we've got audio if anyone's missed the Selena Gomez conspiracy theory.
4: Play it, Josiah.
1: So apparently Selena Gomez is dead, and the Selena Gomez that we see currently is really just a clone. She had a baby with Justin, who was then given to Kourtney Kardashian, who was actually Rainn Disick, and they gave the baby away because the baby was supposed to be sacrificed, but instead of being sacrificed, Selena Gomez said, "You can sacrifice me," so they killed her. And this was all around the time where she randomly disappeared. She said that she was in rehab for her health. Then Justin went crazy and had a mental breakdown, obviously, if he went through all that.
4: And he got a tattoo of Selena Gomez on his body. And if you look at
2: it, he loves it.
4: And because she's gone. It's like a memory. And you know, is it Courtney's kid?
2: Yeah, Rain.
4: Yeah, so Scott Disick. Do you know who that kid looks like?
2: Scott Disick?
4: No.
2: Doesn't look like Justin Bieber.
4: Oh, yes, it does. Yeah. Oh, my God, are you joking? Did you send the baby photos?
2: No, I'm
4: twins. It looks exactly like Justin Bieber.
2: Also, but why would...
4: Because they have to sacrifice each other because the Illuminati, the pizza parties, they've got to do all this stuff.
2: Why would Kourtney Kardashian and Scott Disick say, yes, we'll take your baby and pretend it's ours?
4: Because otherwise they're going to sacrifice something from their family. That's what happens, man. This is what happens. It's the...
2: And who are they that are doing all these sacrifices over the altar?
4: Well, I can't tell you that. It's just,
2: can you?
4: No. I want to be here tomorrow.
2: Do you know who it is?
4: As soon as you speak up...
0: Yeah, you end up in a car crash.
2: Are they Hollywood people?
4: They are the elites.
2: Really?
4: Of elites.
0: They control the Hollywood
4: people. They control everyone, mate. They control Hollywood.
2: If I said right now, dude, where's my car, would I get into trouble?
4: If you said Ashton Kutcher, maybe.
5: Oh, I know where it is. Parked poorly somewhere.
3: Carrie and Tommy for the drive home. Fifi, Bev and Nick for happy hour. Fifi, Bev and Nick.
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17: 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And what do you do when you've got the housemate from hell? We are going to unpack that.
18: Yes, and we're speaking to two of the biggest OnlyFans earners in Australia. We've got Annie Knight and Elizabeth.

0: good to Friday evening. How good is hanging out with you guys with the weekend basically here? Ready to go out tonight, Fev?
1: Yeah, oh, hungry.
0: Oh, we still got the plans tonight with the pub and the beers and the footy?
1: We are on so, like Donkey Kong.
0: Are you going to come with us?
2: I'll come, absolutely. What pub are we going to?
0: Nick, what pub are we going to again?
3: That's called your choice, boys.
1: Baby Kittens.
0: Oh, that is a great establishment in our beautiful country. Now, Fifi, Fev, Nick, we'll fine-tune our plans for tonight, Fev, during the next song. Up next, though, we've had a huge week, as you can hear, and we're going to sum it all up with the highs, the lows, and everything in between. If you are just tuning in for the first time this week, you've picked the perfect moment because we're going to sum up everything after this.

0: Australia for your Friday evening. Hope you had a beautiful day. In fact, you know what, Fifi Fevenick? Hope you had a beautiful week, because we have.
1: We have. And we can relive it right now with the Fifi Fevenick Bulletin.
0: Let's do it.
2: Good evening. I'm Alexandra Bryant, and this is the Fifi Fevenick Bulletin. Our Delta Goodrum did the country proud as she represented Australia at Eurovision.
3: It's like a woke weed off.
4: There was some weird crap going on. Delta was just our princess. Every time they flashed to the Australian, we had class. I realised at the end of it, Boxy, I put on our WhatsApp, I will never get that 3 hours back. What a waste of time.
1: I don't know why you did it.
4: And like, you know what? And everyone listening in the car, so that's 3 hours and 6 minutes I've wasted.
1: Is there no sport on?
4: No, there wasn't.
1: Oh, so you really had no alternatives.
2: Local football was brought to life on the weekend as footy icon Brendan Favola joined the Ely Park Sharks, with broadcaster Fifi Box supporting them as a coach.
4: Now, Fee's come in and done her speech, and then our wonderful coach Ben comes back in.
5: Yep.
4: And then Fee come back in.
6: Find the fire. Find the fire. Light it within. Make it burn. It's a team game.
2: News this week, due to mysterious circumstances, her new husband went missing.
1: Multiple women have come out and said that he's a scammer.
4: He's a criminal mastermind.
1: Just fleeces women of their money.
4: Yeah.
1: She's back in the UK, booked in a TV appearance and turned up on her own.
4: Yeah.
1: And they went, "Where's your new husband?" And she said, "Oh, he got... he was at the airport. He called me and then..."
5: By the way, I love that you wanted to go with the AC and then immediately stop. Like, I felt the pull up.
4: Do it, Bogan.
5: Do it.
1: No, because she talks a lot like this.
2: As we head into the winter months, Australians are being urged to keep an eye on their power bills.
1: Breno in my ensuite, and I thought to myself, you know what? While we're ripping up this ensuite, I'm going to put in underfloor heating.
5: Are you a reptile?
1: I don't know.
5: Just got to check, because I walk into the bathroom and it's a cold floor and I let the rage consume me.
1: The tradies were tearing up the tiles and said, "You've already got it.
5: You just haven't turned it on. Just where's the switch?"
1: It's on the wall. And they said, "Did you see that?" And I went, "Yeah, just to know what it did." What didn't you know you had in your house, Fev?
5: You've still got my favourite. You wanted to get solar installed and then the guy came out and went, you got it.
4: How do you know it's on your roof?
2: Experts are concerned about the risks of online gamers and their vulnerability to being scammed.
1: Now, I read a headline, kids being scammed on Roblox. You have to complete this challenge, but if you don't want to complete it, for $1.79,
4: you can pass it.
5: That's the scam bit.
1: That's the scam.
5: Microtransaction.
1: No, but what they do is they put on animals and I go, what a pupcake. Oh. I'm giving them the money because I want the pupcake.
4: Yeah.
1: $8 billion for Roblox. Yes, Dan?
7: I'll have you know, Fifi, online you can pay $14.87 plus tax to get a strawberry bat dragon.
1: Are you joking?
4: Fine.
1: Here is my credit card, Dan.
2: And finally, new survey figures reveal positive signs for Australia's controversial under-16 social media ban.
4: Nick has showed me some dude getting a baseball catch, but then it flashed up on his screen. You have reached your Instagram limit for the day. What the hell is that?
5: You know what? I hadn't turned it off. During the holidays, I put like a limit on the phone.
4: It's 7:30.
5: Yeah, because it's only 15 minutes.

0: I'm pretty dumb. If I didn't have Instagram, I wouldn't learn anything because I don't read.
1: Feeds you what?
2: What are you learning?
1: To, oh, yeah. No, it's wrong.
0: You know what I'm learning?
2: Yeah.
0: The Earth's flat.
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0: Nights

0: energy for your Friday night. Your girls are back on the radio.
1: We are indeed.
2: That's the wrong song.
0: That's the wrong song.
2: What
0: that's
2: are we looking for?
0: Sorry, Jenny Jackson was keeping us on the button thing instead of Friday.
2: Do you know what, babe? I actually love that song too. And it also gives me the Friday feels. So that's okay, Shawnee.
1: We're off to a firing start today, guys, aren't we? You're off to a cracker. But if you're forgetting who we are, well, you shouldn't because we're on every Friday night here on the radio. But just to refresh your memory, my name is Lucy and I am joined by my bestie, Nikki.
2: Yes, that's me. And we're from Happy Hour with Lucy and Nikki, which is our podcast. And finding a nice little cozy home here on the weekend radio too.
1: We are indeed. Hey, I don't want to brag, but I will.
2: I already know what it is.
1: We cracked the top 10 podcasts in Australia this week, guys.
2: Oh, which huge.
0: Well done. That's amazing.
2: Huge, if I don't say so myself.
1: Which we've never done before on this particular kind of ranker that they use in the podcasting world. So I feel very excited about that.
2: Yeah, so we do 2 episodes a week over on Happy Hour. And then we also do a bit of a radio replay. So there's a lot of content happening over there.
1: Lots of content.
2: We've had some amazing guests recently. We had blue-eyed Kayla Jade, which is... she's a massive creator, come on. And we've actually got a few more.
1: Well, she's a massive creator in the sex industry, babe. And we actually have some very exciting guests joining us in the studio later tonight.
2: Exactly.
1: Who are from the same world. We're going to be joined by Annie Knight and Lily Phillips a bit later on. So if you guys want to stay tuned, the chat is going to be juicy, I can tell.
0: Definitely. Can't wait for that. Right now, let's get on DJ Konski for your Friday night. You got Lucy, Nikki.

0: around the country. You are on with Lucy and Nikki from the Happy Hour with Lucy and Nikki podcast. Grab it right now on the Listener app.
1: Yes, you can listen to more tales of my life's misfortune, which I'm actually about to share another one with you guys right now.
2: There's highs and there's lows, doll. What
1: dating
2: have you got
1: misfortune.
2: For us this week?
1: Well, like, okay, nutshell week. I had a crazy week. I was in Melbourne, Sydney, and here. I hosted an event. I went to, like, Fashion Week. I just had my dog turned 3.
2: Oh, happy birthday to Billy, the French bulldog.
1: Yes, happy birthday, Billy. And, of course, we had to have a small shindig for his birthday. But anyway, that's not the point.
2: What is the point?
1: One of the weirdest moments of my week, Nick and Shawnee, I need you to listen to this story too.
0: Yeah.
1: Was I got a DM from this guy, and he, I mean, I'm single and I'm very publicly single, so I often do get like DMs from people I haven't met before. And
2: yeah,
1: I'm not like, I don't really lean into it, but this one guy sent me a DM and it was quite intense. It was like really like, you and me, dinner this day.
2: Like very direct.
1: Let's figure out if this is going to be a vibe, if we vibe each other. And I was like, whoa, so intense. But because we had mutuals, I was like, oh, listen, I'll entertain the idea. I was like, tell me a bit about yourself or whatever. Anyway, in the midst of this conversation, I'm not going to say who the mutual was because I don't want to
2: We can't give away all the secrets,
1: listening. But basically he like went on this big weird tirade and was like, just FYI though, if we're going to do this and see if our energies match, which is a weird way to approach
2: me. It's so the opposite of your love
0: language.
2: It's not even funny.
1: Yeah. If we're going to see if our energies match, I need to know. But firstly, I need you to not mention this to so-and-so.
2: Which is the mutual friend.
1: Yeah, I prefer they didn't know until we figure out if we vibe first. And I was like,
2: why are you so scared of the reference check, brother?
1: Yeah. And like paragraph long, like kind of, I would just prefer we kept it between you and I if we figured out this, if this was going to go anywhere. And I was like, this is way too hectic before I've had my morning coffee.
0: Yeah.
2: Literally. And then it just makes you think the worst, right? Mm-hmm. You're kind of like, why? What is this mutual going to say about you?
1: Okay,
2: like,
1: well,
2: is there
1: something
2: wrong?
1: I wanted to put it to you guys now because I've got a few theories of my own. But what do you think? Like, what would be his reason for being so weird about that?
2: My thoughts were maybe this, like the mutual friend has seen them in a different era of life. Like maybe, you know, he was a previous lady killer and this guy's like, maybe don't date him. He's dated heaps of girls at once or something.
1: Yeah.
2: That was my thought.
0: I reckon that
1: too. I don't think that's it. But I do like that theory.
2: You think the same, Shawnee B?
0: I think that, yeah. Or, yeah, they knew him in a different, that maybe they have not good things to say about him and he doesn't want, or maybe they've had a bad experience with him and he's worried that they'll repeat that to you.
2: What did you think, Luce?
1: Well, you know, under normal circumstances, I would be like, does this guy actually maybe have a girlfriend? Is that why he wants this to be super confidential?
2: Words to me were, is this bloke married?
1: Yeah.
0: Or seriously? I did have that thought too, but I don't think he's married.
1: Yeah,
0: you would know.
1: Yeah, and like, you know, if you're married and you're trying to hit me up, I'm the last person. I have the biggest mouth.
0: Yeah.
1: So like, don't.
2: And surely like wifey's on socials, right?
1: You know,
2: you can't really hide that.
0: Exactly.
1: So then my second theory was, I just get the vibe that this guy is a real kind of socially awkward kind of energy. And he was just like, doesn't want people to know that maybe he's like romantically approaching girls in the DMs.
2: Yeah,
1: kind
2: maybe.
1: Of vibe.
2: Mm. Which in that case, I feel a bit bad for the bloke.
1: It was enough to, I mean, 13, 10, 60, would that spook you off? Like, I need to know, like, would that spook you guys off? Because it spooked me off.
2: Yeah. I think the what I'm reading is there was a lot of intensity behind everything, which can be off-putting, you know?
0: Especially for you.
2: Yeah, I know.
1: Well, it's just not my love language, I don't think. And I think as well, I don't know, you can't like approach someone and then straight away be like, hey, let's go out, but you can't tell anyone and you've got to do this. I was like,
2: I'd
1: you're
2: be
1: kind
2: like,
1: of bossing me around.
2: Yeah, and bro, I kind of want to make sure someone knows that I'm safe.
1: Literally. Anyway, dating. Another week in the life. It never gets good, does it?
2: Interesting.
0: Hey, stick around on the way. If you have a housemate, you're going to love this Am I the A-hole we have coming up tonight. Doors soon, you got Lucy and Nikki.
3: Let's get the party started. See you at the bar, you was hardly talking. That's when I knew that your heart was starring. Friends to lovers need a part to star in. Like, wait, babe, let me ask your pardon. This ain't Gucci, this is Prada, darling. If you want something, you can ask.

0: country, you got Lucy and Nikki and...
1: People talk about you. Lucy and Nikki's Spill the Tea.
2: Oh, boy, have I got some TikTok drama for you guys today.
0: Oh, not the TikTok drama.
2: I know. Listen, take it all with a grain of salt, but it has gone very viral. It was even on the news today, so let me tell you about it. So there is a brand called Suave Activewear, and it's one of those really like TikTok built brands. You know how there's a lot of brands nowadays that like emerge from like constantly making content, and this is owned by a couple, and they do a lot of lifestyle content of their own life, but then also own the brand. Mm. Anyway, they came to my attention about 2 weeks ago where the male owner was getting on and pretty much being like, I'm almost going to have to give up my business. It's that real kind of...
3: like
2: clickbaity style content.
3: Why was he giving up his business? Because it wasn't
2: because it's not selling, you know, enough, you know, blah, blah, blah.
3: So trying to get, like, sympathy sales.
2: Kind of. And, like, that's not uncommon on TikTok. A lot of people do things like that. I've seen a bunch of brands that'll jump on and be like, an influencer, I sent $250,000 worth of product to an influencer and they didn't do anything. Like, it's kind of like a tactic that brands use online. Anyway, they've now been involved in another scandal this week because the wife has gone onto her Instagram stories and basically filmed a man at the gym rowing and making fun of the way he was rowing.
3: Oh, my heart.
2: Yeah, I know. And it's blown up. Everyone's saying the guy has, you know, like his... the lady is like gym-shaming the guy. And, you know, the gym is a very, like... I think there should be a law against filming people in that kind. Well, you shouldn't film anyone anywhere.
3: And I actually like that this is... Well, I don't like it, but I mean, like, I always do feel sorry when you see those videos. I feel like they used to happen all the time.
2: Yeah, but the world has evolved.
3: Exactly.
2: Which is why I found it interesting that there's someone whose brand is so online would be so silly to make that kind of mistake.
3: Mm.
2: Anyway, so now the husband has gone online and made an apology, basically saying that... he's the main owner and that, you know, it's not right that she did that and she's violated the trust and, like, they're both just trying to learn and figure out this whole world that is, like, social media.
3: Yeah, okay.
2: And then she's come forward and made an apology as well. We've got a little grab, actually. Let's give it a play.
4: I am dealing with business for the first time myself. It's my first time living. It's her first time living. And in the public eye, things hit differently. And we really need to be more cautious of what we post.
2: Anyway, guys, what do you think? What do you reckon about this? Do you reckon it's a PR stunt?
3: No, I don't think so.
0: If it is, it's bloody genius.
3: I've seen the video of the guy rowing and it's definitely taken, like, very... It looks genuine, like she's just seen it happen at the gym.
2: Yeah.
3: But, yeah, I just do think she's probably done it without thinking. Like you said, times have really changed. And I think, you know, like, they are obviously within the fitness industry, so they should be, like, encouraging people...
2: Right,
3: to be working out of
2: you
3: the gym,
2: own
3: not shaming
2: an activewear
3: them.
2: Brand that's meant to be like inclusive and stuff, and then you go and mock someone at the gym. I don't know. I reckon. Do you want my opinion?
3: What?
2: I don't know if I'm allowed to really give my opinion, but I'm going to. I just reckon there's too many people out there that have access to social media that are able to start brands, and I just reckon you shouldn't support people who are like that.
3: TikTok tea.
2: Well, I just reckon, like, I mean, no shade on these people, but, like, it's just, like, not everyone has to own a brand.
0: Yeah.
3: And I guess people can make mistakes too, you know?
2: Yeah, true. Yeah. Okay, voice of reason.
0: Voice of reason.
2: Hashtag rant over for me.
0: Oh, Nikki. Oh, you got Lucy, Nikki.
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0: 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You got Lucy and Nikki.
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1: 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We're back and better than ever. Lucy and Nikki.

0: you Friday. You got Lucy and Nikki from the Happy Hour with Lucy and Nikki podcast. 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
2: Have I got a good one for your Friday night?
3: Oh, give it to me in a Freudy.
2: Is it a Freudy,
3: Shawnee?
2: I know, I love Freudy. I got that Freudy feeling.
3: Hit me.
2: Okay, am I the a-hole? I called out my housemate for charging a new tenant more rent. Scandalous. Ooh. I live in a shared house with three housemates where we've always split the rent evenly. One of my housemates recently bought in a new tenant for the spare room after someone moved out. We just all assumed the rent would stay equal. Later, I found out that she was charging a new person more rent than the rest of us and didn't tell anyone. We only realised when the new tenant mentioned it casually. When I confronted her, she said it was fair because she organised it and took on the stress of finding someone, so she should be compensated. I told her that it didn't feel right since we all share the house equally and she doesn't own it. Now the house is split. Some think it's fine, others think it's dishonest. So am I the a-hole for calling it out or is my housemate taking advantage?
3: Oh, wow. That is so...
0: Taking advantage.
2: I would feel really uncomfortable if I was an existing housemate. I'd be like, what the helly?
0: Yeah.
2: That's unfair.
3: That is so not play on. And you just don't do that to your friends.
2: Yeah.
3: Like, you don't, take financial opportunities and, keep it a secret. Listen.
2: But, let's actually look at the mechanics of this, right? So they, none of them own this house. So this housemate is literally just pocketing the extra money per week. Is that right?
3: I would say she's just lessening it off her rent. So she now pays significantly less or whatever. I actually do know a housemate situation where this was kind of the case. The guy had lived in the house for 10 years or something, and then rental increased, but there was kind of rent controlled or whatever. But he maintained this incredible house. He was it was beautiful.
2: Yeah.
3: And he did it. And over the years, he just fairly increased everyone else's rent. And he just paid less and less until eventually he wasn't even having to pay rent. But it was he was kind of the unofficial landlord of the house.
2: Although it was a rental still.
3: And everyone that lived there knew. So it was fair. Yeah. Do you know what I mean? So I think in that condition, it's fine. But in this particular instance, this chick is just completely leveraging these other people to cover her rent.
2: Well, especially if like you said, in the case of this guy, if he was doing a lot of maintenance or maybe he's responsible to do all the lawns or whatever, which can cost money. I think there's ways where you can see reasoning behind it. But in this particular instance, it screams cagey.
0: Totally. And
3: housemates are dodgy.
0: Yeah. But trust is so important with housemates because it's you're living with that person 24/7. Yeah. There's nothing worse than having a housemate that makes you anxious.
2: Oh, yeah.
0: And the anxiety, I'd be like, what else are you ripping me off with? You know, what else are you lying to me about?
2: Totally.
0: Yeah.
3: Oh, there's no worse of guys. You know, Nick, you've said this before, but I can just say I am so glad I'm in a phase of life now where I'm not having to live in share houses anymore because there is nothing more aggravating than dramas with housemates.
2: Oh, big time.
0: Absolutely.
2: I feel like I've been so lucky. Even I've always lived with people that are so close to me that would never you know, it's always been so fair. But yeah, you hear some horror stories.
3: For sure.
0: You do. Well, we want to hear from you guys. 131060, who is the a-hole in this situation? Is it the tenant charging more, or is it the person who's worried about telling someone else? And we'll take your calls right after this. BB Rexha, you got Lucy, Nikki.

0: right around the country, you got Lucy and Nikki and...
1: Lucy and Nikki, asking the question, am I the a-hole?
0: Yeah, jump on the phones. 131060 is the number. We are asking, who is the a-hole in this situation, girls? What's happening?
2: Yes, that's right. We've got housemate dramas galore, guys. I feel like there's always dramas in shared houses.
3: Oh, yeah.
2: So in this instance, basically, someone wants to know if they're the a-hole for calling out their housemate for charging a new tenant more rent.
3: Which in turn means they have to get to pay less rent.
2: Exactly. So basically, there's a share house. They've always split the rent equally. A new person has decided to rent out the spare room, and the person that organised it did a little dodgy rog and is charging them more rent, so essentially discounting their own rent. Didn't tell the housemates, just sort of did it on the sly. Then all the housemates found out because the new tenant kind of, it got brought up in conversation quite casually, and now they all feel a little bit, you know.
3: It's unanimous. The housemate is an a-hole,
2: in my opinion. We think that, but what we want to know what the call is.
0: Yes, we do. Let's go to Steph on 131060. Steph, who is the a-hole?
4: I think she is absolutely not the a-hole for calling that out. I think it's 2026. Everyone's got bugger all money, and I think it's just sneaky and weird, all that money stuff.
3: True, babe.
2: Sneaky and weird is the key words, baby.
3: Sneaky and weird. And what would you do? Would you keep living with that person, or would you say to her, you've got to move out?
4: No, I think that's done.
3: I agree. Yeah. I bet she doesn't buy toilet paper either, the dog.
2: Yeah, and I bet she bloody eats your leftovers, dog.
0: Absolutely. Thanks, Steph. Let's go to Adam on 131060. Adam, who is the a-hole?
5: My opinion on this is just, look, in all honesty, it's a cost of living crisis. You've got to find new inventive ways to pull in some extra money. It's all above board for me to be able
2: really?
5: To
2: really. How do you sleep at night, mate? I would just
5: Well.
2: Do you think she should have communicated it?
3: Pretty well, with you covering my rent, in fact, actually.
2: Yeah. Must be nice, brother.
3: Note to yourself, I'm never moving in with you, Adam.
0: Oh, thanks for calling through, Adam. You got Lucy and Nikki.
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0: Luce.
1: What's up,
0: Luce? How you going, Luce?
1: You all right?
2: I just forgot what we were doing, but I'm having a great old time. Sorry, team.
1: We're doing the radio show.
0: Lucy and Nikki here from Happy Hour.
2: It's a Friday, guys. I've had a week.
0: You've had a week, babe. You've had a bit on, darling.
1: What's up?
0: Well, she's been in, Sydney, Melbourne, Brisbane, Gold Coast, all within 7 days, Joel.
2: Oh, wow. And just, like, so many events and then also just, like, full days of normal work. And because we were on leave, like, 2 weeks ago, I'm just not caught up yet.
0: Yeah. It's always hard to, like, readjust, isn't it? But you're doing great, sweetie.
2: I need to have, like, a day blocked out to actually, like, go through my emails, do some work and, like, pay my bills. Feel like I'm on the run from the ATO. I actually said, this is a cute story. I called our accountant, and our accountant's receptionist is like this little old lady. Shout out Jody. And she was like, I was like, because we've had Albo on the podcast before. I was like, Jody, if I don't get in there for a meeting soon, I feel like I'm going to be on the run from the ATO. And lucky I've got Albo in my corner. He might let me off of jail time. And Jody was just losing it. She thought it was so funny. She goes,
0: God, bless her.
2: You are too much. We love you, Jodes.
0: I know. I feel like every time we walk into our accountant's office, they're like, here we go. It's almost like a bit of a spectacle, really.
2: Yeah, they're like, here's these two
0: here
2: young
0: come
2: hooligans.
0: The crazy little fashion girls.
2: The funny thing is, though, babe, we're not actually that young anymore.
0: Babe, senior, I would say. We're not like little old Jody, but we're well on our way.
1: Speak for yourself, Lucy.
2: Not as old as Jody, but
0: we're not as old
2: not
0: as
2: far
0: Jody.
2: Off. Anyway, guys, we actually have some really exciting guests joining us a little bit later on, so make sure you stick around because it's going to be super fun.
1: It's going to be so good. All right, now let's get on DJ Konski. You got Lucy and Nikki.

to that with a Kodak. Or better yet, go to Times Square, take a picture of me with a Kodak. Took my life from negative to positive, I just want y'all to know that. And tonight, let's enjoy life.

0: around the country, you got Lucy and Nikki from the Happy Hour with Lucy and Nikki podcast. Grab it right now on the Listener app or wherever you get your podcasts.
1: Yes, that's right, guys. And Shawnee and Lucy, I want to talk to you about something.
2: Tell me.
1: Because I'm hearing, so basically I'm a new mother, which you guys know, but just for the rest of Australia. So my
2: she had
1: girl,
2: a little rougher.
1: Yes, I had a little girl like 3.5 months ago. So like obviously every time I'm on the internet, it's just like the algorithm obviously understands where I'm at in my parenting journey. And so there's
2: That's spooky,
1: these,
2: man.
1: It is. But it'll be like, oh, so has your, if your baby starts doing this, like they're on track or like milestones. And it's always like bang on. And lately I'm getting this little buzzword that just keeps coming in my feed and it's called the 4 month regression.
2: What does it mean?
1: So basically they're saying that like at 4 months, everything you know with your newborn can completely go out the window. It can completely change. They stop sleeping. They start crying more. It's just like a whole spiral of events. And I've been very lucky with my girl. Like she has been like a good sleeper and, you know, has her moments, obviously.
2: She's a great baby.
1: Yeah. And I really can't complain. And I'm like, we're about to enter the busiest work period and she's about to hit 4 months old. And I'm like, what
2: has
1: the
2: she
1: hell?
2: Regressed?
1: Well, it's not happening yet, but she's okay. Only like, what, 14 weeks at the moment. So according to the internet, I've got 2 more weeks of knowing my baby as it is. But they do say it passes, but I'm kind of like far out. When you feel like you're kind of getting a hold of something, it just completely changes again.
2: It also, to play devil's advocate, you're also like fearing something that may not happen.
1: Well, it may not happen, yeah. But I'm just like, how fascinating is that? That, it, you know, I have spoken to people and they're like, you know, it might change for like a week. They might change for 2 nights. They might skip it altogether. But basically, my plan of attack is I'm going to have to start like front loading my sleep just in case I end up being up all night with Rafa girl while she decides to spiral.
2: There's nothing more like, well, in my opinion, there's nothing worse for you than not being able to sleep. I feel genuinely so rattled for people that have issues with sleeping, whether it be like, you know, a baby that is got issues or, you know, insomnia.
1: Oh, insomnia would be, I think, my worst fear.
2: I actually cry a little bit in my heart thinking about people that are insomniac. So if you're listening and you're an insomniac, I'm feeling for you guys.
1: I'm feeling for you, my bro. But anyway, watch this space. I'll report back in 2 weeks' time and see if I'm getting any sleep, guys.
2: Yeah. Well, I feel like we'll know because you'll be acting like an absolute goose on the radio. You'll be bringing.
1: It might make for good content, to be honest.
2: Well,
1: I might be a little bit fruity doll because I'm lacking sleep.
2: We do our best work with little to no sleep. So you might be on there.
1: It has been done before.
2: Yeah.
0: Hey, stick around on the way next, girls. We're doing Lucy vs. Nikki, 2000s movies edition.
2: Thanks.
0: Could go either way.

0: around the country. You got Lucy and Nikki and...
1: Mirror, mirror on the wall. Who's the smartest of them all? It's about to get tricky. Lucy versus Nikki.
0: Oh, yeah. Let's okay. Go. So if you're new here, there are five questions. Lucy and Nikki must buzz in with their name when they know the answer. If the first person gets the answer wrong, the other gets a chance to answer and claim a point. Best of five wins. We go to a tiebreaker if it's even. And girls, you were taking on 2000s movies.
2: Ooh,
3: feels like just yesterday, really, doesn't
0: yeah.
3: it?
0: Yeah.
2: What a great era of films.
3: Yes.
2: Like, they just don't do them like they used to in the 2000s.
3: I agree, babe.
0: They don't. All right, question one. What 2014 comedy featured the plastics and the quote,
2: Nikki.
0: Oh, producer Violet, who do you think that was? That was so close.
4: I felt like I heard Nikki, though.
0: Nikki?
3: I honestly did too. It's
0: yeah.
3: Mean Girls.
0: All right. Yeah, it's Mean Girls. That's correct.
2: And you know what I'm really annoyed about? Too. That's publicly, in written forums, my favourite movie.
3: What do you mean, written forums?
2: Like when I've been asked on interviews, what's your favourite movie? I've said that Mean Girls.
3: I was like, what forum are you referring to? Oh, well, Regina George.
0: Obviously, obviously, Nikki's the bigger fan, though.
3: Obviously.
2: Oh, don't get me started.
0: Love you. All right, question two. What fantasy trilogy directed by Peter Jackson?
2: Lucy, Lord of the Rings.
0: That is correct.
3: Oh, well good done. On you, darling.
0: One all. All right, question
2: Nikki's
0: three.
2: Nikki's never seen Lord of the Rings.
3: Never seen it.
0: All right. And
3: got my very own little schmeagle right here.
0: Question
3: three. Did a little, what was it called? A
2: monologue.
3: Show. Monologue.
0: Oh, yeah, a schmeagle. Right.
2: So you tell you weren't a drama kid.
3: Obviously.
0: Question three. What 2009?

0: Watched the third one the other night. It's very good.
1: Was it?
0: Really good, yeah.
1: Is that the one with the water creatures?
0: That was the second one.
1: And then
0: they're in the third one too. But yeah, the third one's about fire.
1: Okay.
0: All right, question four. If you get this right, Nikki, you are the winner. What animated movie featured a clownfish named Marlin?
1: Lucy. Nemo.
0: Yes, that's correct.
1: Oh, she's back in the game.
0: Two all.
2: Oh, we're at the tiebreaker.
1: Final point.
0: Yeah. All right, question five. What pirate movie franchise...
1: Lucy, Pirates of the Caribbean.
0: That is correct.
2: You guys need to write these questions harder so that you get the right till the very end for the real stinger.
1: You got us. You know when you really got us?
0: What?
1: When you referred to NSYNC but didn't put Justin Timberlake first.
0: And we were like, hey, what? And you know what? On the sheet, Who Justin Timberlake it? Was first, but I decided to flip it around because I knew
2: you're
0: that.
2: You're cheeky, aren't you?
0: I know.
2: You're

0: 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We'll do it next. You got Lucy and Nikki.
1: 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Want more Lucy and Nikki? 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
3: The Americans were perplexed.
4: 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I'm just going to go get my thongs. And there was a bunch of American blokes being like, wow, we.
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2: All right, guys, I've got a good one today. This one slipped into the DMs and it's about friendship. Always okay. A touchy subject.
3: Mm.
2: Okay, I realise I've been overgiving in friendships that don't give back. I didn't notice it at first. You just think you're being a good friend. You're the one that texts first, checking in, making plans, remembering details and keeping everything going. Then one day you stop reaching out and nothing changes. Mm. No one asks where you went. No one really fills the gap that you left, and that's where it starts to sink in. You have been doing all the emotional work in the friendship. The effort, the maintenance, the care, it's mostly been coming from you. At first, you make excuses for people, but eventually you realise it's that they don't care. They're just used to you carrying it. Hardest part is understanding that some friendships only feel close because you're the one holding them together. Do I keep overgiving for the sake of my friendships?
0: No.
2: Oh, no, doll.
0: No. No, you're worth.
2: Yeah. Mm. I hate this.
3: I find it hard to believe that every single friendship that she's got is like that. Maybe there's one, but if she thinks that every single friend that she's got is like that, yeah. She sounds like a bit of a sort.
0: Maybe you're the problem, yeah.
3: Well, you know what I mean?
0: Yeah. I know what you mean. Like, it's like, yeah, I always think that if something is continually going wrong in your life, are you the problem? Do you know what I mean? Like, if it's the same in every part of your life.
3: Don't feel it.
2: I feel like
0: sorry.
2: Interesting that.
0: Shots fired.
2: But the people, they keep obviously hanging out with her when she's making the plans. I don't know. That's a hard one. Do you know what? I'm someone that's very, very slack on communicating. Like, I'm, you know, I'll admit I'm pretty bad on my phone. I'm not the best at making plans, but get your group chats firing, baby.
3: Yeah.
2: Group chats are golden.
3: That's also a part of friendships, is like learning to understand each other's strengths. And like, if I was going to carry on about you not ever messaging me first or calling me, well, you message me first, but like, you never call me. If I made that a big song and dance, Nick, we would have broken up our friendship a billion years ago.
2: Yeah, poor Luce. Every time I call her, she's like, what's wrong? I'm like, oh, just catch it up.
3: No, literally.
2: But I will send you a lot of memes and a lot of text messages.
3: No, for sure. And like, you just, that's actually so funny that, because Nikki never calls. Every time I see her name buzzing on my phone, I was like, I'm like, oh my god, what's happening?
2: I know, I'm just not a caller.
3: And she's like, oh, I'm just checking in. I was like, oh, since when?
2: Maybe I should make calling my thing.
3: No, but I just think in some friendships, though, you do just have to like accept the dynamic that sometimes people put in more effort than others. But I just also think, if you're getting the vibe that these friends make no effort, it's like maybe that you're just not that close.
2: I'd be second guessing my friendships.
3: Yeah.
2: For sure. And like, I don't think just to keep friends, you need to be like this crazy overarching friend where you're the one that's always making the plans. Like, maybe look for new friends.
3: Yeah, for sure. Mm. You got to get what you give and give what you get.
2: That's it, baby.
0: You do. Hey, stick around. On the way, there's a new TV show coming to Stan, and it's starring Annie Knight and Lily Phillips, two of the biggest adult stars in the world, would you say? Is that what their
3: title? They're up there with like
0: OnlyFans girlies. And we're going to catch up with them very soon. Stick around. You got Lucy and Nikki.

0: 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Grab it right now on the listener app.
1: Or wherever you get your podcast.
2: Why is that drilled into our brain, girlfriend? That's crazy.
0: Oh, God.
2: But yes. Anyway, Luce, this week you celebrated a little something special, doll.
3: Oh, I did. But, guys, don't make me feel like I'm an absolute lunatic for doing this because it is a little bit OTT, but I don't have kids, and so my little baby is my French bulldog, Billy, and I actually co-parent him with a friend, so we share him 50-50. Mm. And it was actually his idea, which I thought was really sweet. So for Billy's birthday, he just turned 3. Big milestone.
2: Melt.
3: Which is actually his 21st in dog years.
2: Oh, my God, milestone, babe. Mm. Did you get him a big key? What was with that in hindsight?
3: No, I didn't get him a big key. I just got him a doggy cake.
2: Cute.
3: But yeah, we celebrated his birthday and it was me, George, and then my brother Jim and George's housemate Saxon, who's like Billy's uncles. We had a little dinner, bit of steak.
2: Oh, beautiful.
3: And a little bit of cake. Steak and cake for the doggy.
2: I think personally it's play on to celebrate your pet's birthdays. Like I have literally put a candle in like a bit of a beef tartare for my chihuahua before for her birthday.
0: Beef tartare.
2: And she was really scared of the candle in hindsight. It was quite sad. But I think it's play on, babe. Like, they deserve to be celebrated.
3: Well, I mean, you know, it's probably going to be one of those things that there'll be some years that I forget. But, like, if we remember, it's nice. And Jim went to the pet store and spent, like, $60 on, like, dog stuff.
2: Cute.
3: For Billy. And he got these special dog hats, like party hats. And I know that sounds crazy because you just think, why couldn't they just wear a normal party hat? But the shape of it was made it sit
2: on
3: his head. Yeah.
2: Oh, wow. Because, no, I have been to a previous dog birthday.
3: Mine.
2: It was the one you hosted.
3: Yes. Yeah. I had one for my old dog, Bobby, and that was over the top. I had balloons. It was a whole thing.
2: No, but not to mention, you had his real siblings there. So you contacted the breeder to get the siblings to the freaking birthday party.
3: Okay.
2: And all these Frenchies rolled in. My chihuahua was all out of sorts still.
3: I literally contacted the breeder and contacted all of the owners and got all of the siblings from the same litter to celebrate their birthday together.
2: They even bought, like, dog-friendly treats. I remember the cupcakes had Greek yogurt on them and I was like, so you're telling me dogs can eat Greek yogurt? She's like, unless they're lactose intolerant. And I just had a moment and I was like, WTF, where am I?
3: Do you know what I need to do?
2: Babe, he was wearing a Hawaiian lei.
3: Yeah, Billy was, Bobby, it was my old dog, Bobby. He was wearing a little Hawaiian lei and like a magician's outfit, actually.
2: He was.
3: Do you know what I need to do? Less.
2: No that's way. A lot to that do. Was memorable, babe.
3: It was really
2: that
3: nice.
2: Was really beautiful.
3: Yeah, it was lovely.
0: anyway.
3: Crazy dog, mum.
0: Yeah.
2: We love
0: Lucy
2: it.
0: And Nikki.
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0: to say that, Shawnee. I haven't heard the old Unhinged Bandit in a while.
1: We haven't, have we?
2: No, we've been bandit free.
1: We have, but
2: I might have been overly unhinged lately, though. No, so I've been quite
0: good
2: hinged.
0: For you.
2: How are you feeling? Are you still hanging on to your hinges?
0: I actually have been making some semi-reasonably responsible decisions lately, but I just don't have the energy to be super unhinged.
2: Spoken about what happened after the radio last week. Oh. You went completely unhinged. You went off the Richter scale.
0: Yeah.
1: You did.
0: Listen, I made some really unsavoury decisions.
2: Unpalatable choices.
0: So I decided 5 minutes after our show that I was going to stay in Sydney and go to stay at Lou's house, our friend Lou.
2: Shawnee's like ready to give us a lift to the airport, like bags are going in the car. Yeah. It's all gravy. We're going to make our flight. And Lou goes, actually, see yous. I'm staying here. Yeah.
0: And then, so I had a massive night. This is a Thursday. Woke up the next morning, absolutely wigged out.
2: Oh, my God.
0: And had to pay $800 for a flight one way back to the Gold Coast.
2: Oh, no.
0: I used to pay $800 to fly return to Bali.
2: Literally.
0: And I had to pay $800 one way Gold Coast to Sydney
2: like,
0: to Gold Coast.
2: Like, what time is your flight? Like, 10 a.m.? Like,
0: it was a midday. And I was not in a good way. And then in the middle of, like, such a crazy week too, I just should not have been making decisions like that. But anyway.
2: Well, do you know what, babe? I've got two words for you. Unhinged bandit.
1: Yeah. Unhinged bandit. And you were so convinced we were going to go to Chinese Noodle for dinner before we got on the plane too. And I was like, there's not time.
2: I was like, I'm not going to Chinese Noodle.
0: Hey, this is why I miss flights and am
2: Lisa's like, all right, well, I will quickly go via for some dumplings and then I might actually stay the night anyway.
1: Oh, my God.
0: I could honestly go those noodles right now, guys. Yeah,
2: unbelievable.
0: So good.
2: Hot reco.
1: Anyway, big show coming up. There's this new show on Stan starring a bunch of OnlyFans stars. And
0: well, the biggest in Australia, if not the world, some of these girls.
2: It's a reality. It's coming out on Stan. What's it called again, Luz?
0: It is called
1: Dirty Sexy Money.
2: Dirty Sexy Money.
0: No, there's a word at the beginning.
1: There's something at the beginning.
0: It's unreal, though, guys, and it looks really, really good. It's on Stan, and I actually can't wait to watch it because one thing I love about these girls, because we've spoken to Annie Knight before, and you can just tell by Lily Phillips on her online presence, I just love, and like, a reality show from them is going to be so raw because they are so themselves.
2: Yeah, big time. But it will be nice to see them in their everyday lives. Like, you know, because you only see this kind of like particular, I guess,
0: version
2: content
0: of them.
2: That they put out, you know. But like behind that, there's relationships involved. There's all sorts of stuff. So,
0: well, we can ask them all about it when they come on.
1: Turned on Dirty Sexy Money is what it's called.
0: Turned on.
1: New on Stan. We're going to hang out with those girls very soon. Stick around right now. DJ Konski, got Lucy and Nikki.

0: Happy Friday. You got Lucy and Nikki, and it is time for this.
1: I have to have music.
2: Play the damn song.
3: Lucy and Nikki's Tune of the Week.
4: Oh, guys, I have got a banger for you this week. I have listened to this song so many times.
5: How many times do you actually think you've listened to it? Be honest.
4: Actually?
5: Be honest.
4: Probably 300. Dead set. Well, I have ADHD, so when I really like a song, I just listen to it nonstop.
0: Yeah, I do that.
4: And it's just so good. So, guys, this is new from, we say Tovlo, but it's actually Tovlo.
0: Tovlo. Oh, so I've heard Tovlo.
4: Tovlo.
0: Yeah, I've heard Tovlo.
5: What a beautiful name, really.
0: It is a sick name.
4: Rose to fame in, like, I guess, 2014.
0: 2014, yeah, it was this song.
4: The fact that I knew that year is
0: I was impressed.
4: I'm a huge fan, and I've actually met her on a massive night one night, but that's another story for another day. Oh. She's a legend, and she is. Her new song is so cool. The music video is really, really cool. It's very kind of like Handmaid's Tale, Charlie XCX energy. You need to go and watch it. It's really cool.
0: Love it.
4: Anyway, this is I'm Your Girl Right by Tovlo. Whack it on for a short.
0: Let's do it right now. You got Lucy and Nikki.

0: Right around the country, you are on with Lucy and Nikki from the Happy Hour with Lucy and Nikki podcast. You can grab it right now on the Listener app.
1: Yes, guys, and we are joined by two very exciting guests in the studio today. We have Miss Annie Knight and Miss Lily Phillips.
2: Hello.
1: They are massive stars in the, I guess, OnlyFans.
3: Yeah, adult industry.
1: Massive stars. Like, these girls are the top earners. And we are here today to chat all things, but especially their new reality TV show that comes out super soon. I think it's May 29th.
3: Yep.
1: And it is called Turned On, Dirty, Sexy, Money. Tell us all about it, girls.
2: Yeah.
3: Exciting, yeah.
2: It's basically a reality TV show that follows nine industry girls and the relationships between them, kind of the good, the bad, the ugly, about the industry and everything in between.
3: Yeah, it really shows, like, our lives as well. We've, you know, our partners are on the show and, I guess, like, what happens behind closed doors and just, like, our lives, you know, to show that we have really normal lives outside of work.
2: Definitely.
1: Well, that's it. So you guys, I think, Lil, you were saying you have like over a million followers. Annie, you have like hundreds of thousands of followers. And it's just, do people have like a parasocial relationship with you? Because obviously you're putting so much on the internet, bearing it all, dare I say it. Like, how have you found this whole transition into this kind of work?
3: It's actually so funny that you say this, because we were just, as we were coming here, a bunch of guys stopped Lily and they're like, Lily, let's get a photo.
4: Oh,
3: they're
4: wow.
3: Like, we've got a box tonight. Do you want to come? And she's like, I've got plans.
2: Yeah. Not for hire for the night. You don't have many terrible fan experiences. Usually people are really lovely in real life. I feel like a lot of people are keyboard warriors.
3: Yeah.
2: They say a lot online and then they meet you and everyone's been pretty nice.
3: Yeah. I feel like though you'll meet people who, they feel like they know you. Like they feel like they've been chatting to you online or they've seen you online and they talk to you as if like you're their friend. And
4: like, it's like you're meant to know who they are too.
3: Yeah.
2: I'm sure like you guys get that as well, though.
3: Yeah.
1: We do. Is this obviously quite different, but similar vibes. And I guess this show's a great way to show like the really kind of intimate side of your life, you know, your personality, your home life.
3: Yeah.
1: And all that kind of stuff.
4: Yeah, like on that, how do you feel about sharing that? Like, do you find that with the work you do, do you sometimes feel like you have a bit of an alter ego, or are you pretty much like what you see is what you get? Like, how much of your real personality do you think is online versus what people are going to learn about on the show?
2: I think I am kind of myself online. Of course, that is amplified. Like, I'm not, you know, at home screaming and shouting and being like super extroverted. but I'm pretty true to myself. But it is also nice to show like my home life, my family life, and, you know, like even like my faith and stuff like that is like really kind of precious to me. And just like humanize us as adult workers. Because I think that that's where like people get it a bit wrong. I think we think we're like sex robots or something.
4: Yeah, literally.
3: I feel like with me, you know, when I get my camera up to start filming, I feel like you put on a persona without meaning to. Like I am myself, but I'm definitely adding extra to the

0: like on the show, you know, I go through like a very real struggle that I would usually never have shared to the world. And so like you'll get to see on the show what happens and just like my reaction to it and all the emotions involved. And I'm like, I want people to see that because, you know, we are just regular people going through the same regular struggles as everyone else.
1: If you're just joining us, we're hanging out with Annie Knight and Lily Phillips from the new Stan series, Turned On Dirty Sexy Money. Girls, you stay here. We're going to chat with you more in a moment. We've got Lucy

0: Country, you're on with Lucy and Nikki. And if you're just joining us, we have been hanging out with Annie Knight and Lily Phillips from the new Stan series, Turned On Dirty Sexy Money.
1: Well, you guys have both kind of rose to have the big audiences that you have through a little bit of kind of, I guess, controversial, dare I say, rage baiting online.
2: Using the media to our own advantage, I would like to put.
1: I think it's outrageous, but it's incredibly smart. Like, Lil, you had that very infamous shoot with 101 men, if you do mind talking about that.
2: Yeah.
1: Okay, how did you kind of feel after that whole experience? Because I remember seeing a clip of you and you were, it seemed like, quite sad after.
2: Yeah. I think what you were kind of seeing was me like extremely exhausted, and the day really hadn't gone how it was planned, and I was really disappointed about that. And it just wasn't what I thought it would be. Bear in mind, like, everyone has hard days at work, and it was just that I think people love to kind of pick it apart and make it into this like traumatic thing when it's like, I just had a tough day at work. It didn't go as I was planned. Like, I've been planning this for a while. It was really frustrating. And I think that anyone can relate to that, being at work and like maybe going home and having a little cry and just being like a bit upset. And it's not that I hate my job and that I want to quit. It's just like, yeah, I just had a tough day in the office.
1: Yeah, for sure. Would you put yourself through something of that, I guess, extreme ever again?
2: I have. I've done like a lot more than now, like 100 and things like that. And I still tend to do events every so often. I just learned how to do them differently. That was the first time I'd done a big event. And it's really hard to organize. Like, people underestimate the logistics. I was giving.
1: Well, how do they vet the guys?
2: We don't. I didn't. I just allowed anyone to come in. I just said, say yes to everyone. But it ended up, because I said like 5 minutes to each guy, I'd committed that time to them. And then because that was taking too long, they then felt like I had lied to them when I said, can we just do two? And then they feel like I've
1: 2 minutes per guy.
2: Yeah. And they feel like they've been misinformed and like I've done something wrong. And now I'm like,
1: wow. So you're saying what potentially went wrong on that day was that the clap back from some of these guys.
2: Yeah, yes. And well, like the
1: timing.
2: That's
1: really disappointing.
2: And just like, honestly, it was very unorganized from my end. Like, if I was to do that today, I would just get 100 guys in a room and say, I've at it.
1: I mean, babe.
3: Get the bag, boo.
1: Get the bag. Like, how do you, this is a question for both of you. Mm-hmm. How do you like go into those kinds of things and not leave feeling like a little bit kind of, I don't know, taken advantage of maybe by these guys? Like, I know you've got a lot of the power. Well, you've got the power in the situation, which is amazing. But is there any kind of feelings like that, or you're just like, no, I've got this?
2: Not all. Like, at the end of the day, it's all under my own like rules. Like, if you see me there, I'm the one like bossing these guys around. Like, so many people have come to me and been like, do you not find this degrading? I'm like, right, move it. Get it. Like, I'm usually the one in charge, and I like to think of it as like, you know, 100 guys pleasuring me. Yeah, you know what I mean? Like,
3: exactly.
2: Put the attention up back on me. So it's kind of like that.
1: There's a lot of power in that, babe. Yeah. Honestly, yeah. Power
2: so
1: to
2: many
1: you.
2: Guys come like really nervous. So you really have got the upper hand. Like, Annie would know.
4: Yeah, I think also like it's all about the vibes on the day. Like, when I did my stunt, it was all about like,
1: what was your stunt, Annie? Remind me.
4: 583 guys in 6 hours.
1: Oh, wow. Another massive day in the office.
0: Know more about the logistics here.
4: Like Lily said, there's so much that goes into it. Like, you have to have like release forms, and you've got to have security there, and you've got to do the ID checks. And,
1: like event team.
3: Can I ask girls, how many security, or like how many people on your team are there for you on a day like that? Because I can imagine
1: you would need to be very
3: protected to a sense.
4: I think I had like 12 the day I did the stunt. Yeah. Yeah, because you have security, and then you've got like, I had a lot of assistants there getting content, and then someone like checking in on me every sort of like 10 minutes to make sure I'm doing okay. And I think that's why it was so fun, because I felt so supported by my team, and I never felt scared. I never, like, it was all on our terms.
3: Like you said earlier, like, literally like a big day in the office.
4: Yeah.
2: Huge day. Yeah. It's like the day you've been, like, planning for months on end. Boy. You're like,
4: like a wedding day.
0: Yeah. If you're just joining us, we're hanging out with Annie Knight and Lily Phillips from the new Stan series, Turned On Dirty Sexy Money. Girls, you stay here. We're going to chat with you more in a moment. You got Lucy and Nikki.
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0: around the country. You're on with Lucy and Nikki. And if you're just joining us, we have been hanging out with Annie Knight and Lily Phillips from the new Stan series, Turned On Dirty Sexy Money.
1: And so, Annie, you are recently engaged. Mm-hmm. How does your partner find, obviously he's completely supportive, mm-hmm. but how does he find kind of these big, especially the big stunts?
2: Yeah. Well, it's funny, like when I did the 583 guys, Henry and I were newly engaged and, you know, he said, yeah, I'm all good with it. I did the stunt, and it wasn't sort of till after that he sort of like pulled me aside and was like, I'm actually really struggling with this. Like, I didn't think I would. And we had a big conversation about it. And I think now there's a lot of boundaries involved and I'm sort of like not doing stunts anymore and all that kind of thing. But he definitely went through a period where he was struggling with it. I think he was like, you know, this is my fiance who I'm engaged to and I just want this to be for us. And, you know, he felt like he had to share me with all these other guys. And he knows it's work, but we definitely had a bit of a rocky patch there when we were trying to like sort that out. But I think it just made our relationship even stronger.
1: Communication,
3: hey? Yeah. Your communication would be like amazing.
2: Yeah, 100%.
1: So what can we expect from the show, girls? Like, can you give us any hints as to something big that might happen in both of your...
4: Annie said the other day, this is such a good one, the person who you might think is like the villain on the day one was very different to the villain on the last episode.
2: Yeah.
4: Not the villain, sorry, that's a big
2: word.
4: Like, there was a big betrayal, basically.
2: Yeah. It's definitely juicy, I think. Yeah, you're not going to expect the plot twist. There's a big plot twist.
4: We did not plan for
2: it. It was not planned.
4: I thought I would, like, have this on lock. I thought I would know.
2: We thought we knew the whole time. We're like, yeah, like, this person's bad, that person's good. We thought we knew everything, and then we didn't.
4: Yeah, it just got turned on its head. Yeah. So, yeah, it was really intense. Very, to be honest. It was really real.
2: Very real, very raw. Like a lot of emotions. Like the drama's all very real. Yeah. And I guess, it's going to be a really good show.
4: Definitely. I know. I was like, I'm not crying on camera again.
2: Oh my God, I cried so many times.
4: Sobbing into each other's arms.
2: Yeah, like,
1: really? I can't wait to watch it, guys. It sounds like it's going to be really, really good.
2: Yeah.
1: I was actually at the like premiere event for it earlier this week. And you girls were all so lovely. And it seemed from the outset that you all got along really well. Is that the case?
4: I think as an experience, like, we've really bonded over this and it's a nice like sisterhood.
2: Yeah.
4: But of course, there's like, you're going to like some people more than others.
2: Yeah. Like, I mean, we all want to, you know, have like a front together.
4: Yeah.
2: You know?
4: Like a strong
2: front.
4: United.
2: Because the reality is we're going through this together. It's a big experience that none of us have been through before. Mm. And we're all going to be there for each other. But just like anyone in the real world, when you're put together with a bunch of girls that maybe you're not friends with before, you're going to like, you're going to like some people and not like others. Yeah. So we all get along. But I mean, you know, you'll see on the show.
3: Yeah. And does that come down to being competitive or purely personality clashes?
4: I think personality clashes.
2: I don't think
4: any of us are competitive with each other. Just ourselves.
2: Not us. I think maybe between the agency girls, it's a bit different.
4: Okay.
2: But for us, we always love to support other women in the industry.
3: You can see that with your dynamic here today. You guys are obviously, you know,
1: friends,
3: generally getting along.
2: Definitely.
1: Well, because there's like millions and millions of dollars in it. Like, you know, it's a really lucrative industry. So you can kind of see how people would get a little bit competitive with each other.
2: Yeah.
1: But it's good to know you guys have got good foundations of a friendship and stuff.
4: 100%. There's enough money to go around.
2: That's it. And I think, you know, there are girls in the industry that they get jealous and they try to sort of tear you down or take your success from you. But you just got to, you know, choose who you surround yourself with.
1: Yeah.
2: If you choose the right people, then you're protected.
1: Definitely. Yeah, amazing. All right, well, we've got time for one more question. What is next for both of you guys?
4: What is next? Well, to be honest, I'm going back to England with my boyfriend. I've got a glory hole event coming up that I'm opening up to the public. Like, I've made my own set.
2: That's so fun. Really, I didn't know that.
1: What is a glory hole event?
3: You explain, Lily.
4: Basically, I've had this whole like structure made of a glory hole. So like it's something where you can rather lie in and you're just a hole, basically. Yeah. Or someone can stick
2: something
4: in and, you know.
1: So the stunts are going to keep coming for you.
4: I love the creativity.
3: I was going to say
4: it's
3: very creative.
4: Yeah.
2: You're so good at them too. Like, I don't know how you come up with your ideas. It's like, she's always got something new.
4: It's an artistic flair. Yeah.
1: And what about you, Annie?
2: I mean, I'm getting married in 4 months. So, I think the next 2 months will be very like show work related. And then it'll be like crunch time, wedding planning. Bridezilla's going to come out.
4: Yes.
2: It's going to be crazy.
4: Can't wait.
2: But yeah, I'm really excited.
3: I need to ask, are you going to film content on your wedding night?
2: she doesn't.
3: Or are you taking
2: that.
3: The day off?
2: Mind you, Henry and I have both said, like, we can spend the rest of our lives together, so we're more here for the party afterwards.
1: Yeah.
2: We're
1: like, yes. Good on you, Tom.
4: The wedding night isn't happening. No, it's going all night.
1: Yeah, exactly. Oh, girls, well, thank you so much for coming in today. I cannot wait to watch your show, and I just think it's great to get you guys in here to show how fabulous you are, and we can't wait to see what's next.
2: Thank you so much. Thanks, I really appreciate it.
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0: For your Friday night, you got Lucy and Nikki and...
1: That is all we have time for, but yet another one in the can, as they say.
2: That's it, darling. Do you know what came to mind just then?
1: Tell me.
2: We outie. Remember how she used to say outie on Clueless?
1: We outie.
2: Like, we out, baby.
0: We like out. A belly button.
1: What are you guys doing tonight?
2: No, not a belly button. Like, we out. Make it cute. Thanks, like Shawnee B, for ruining that doll.
0: Sorry.
1: What are you guys doing tonight? Are you going to go for a beverage at the pub?
2: No beverageinos for me. Straight home to baby girl.
0: My parents are here, actually. They're visiting, so I'm going
2: to catch up to them.
1: Great. I guess I'll just go home and...
0: I was going to say
1: I was so close to swearing then and I didn't. Right.
2: When
0: does your brother leave? When is he moving?
1: He is leaving next week, but do you know, I've barely seen him for weeks because he's been canoodling with a woman.
0: What are you going to do? Oh, he's been canoodling with a woman. Like, is it serious or just a...
1: He just gets like this. As soon as he gets a little lady friend, it's like you just don't see him anymore.
2: Canoodling with a woman.
1: No, but like... I'm happy for him. So, you know, it's all good. It's all good.
0: Well, that's cool.
2: He'd be wanting to squeeze and all
0: have
2: those
0: canoodles.
2: Have you met the
0: woman? Have you met up?
1: I have. She's lovely. Okay, so, you know, it's... I approve. Okay. A big sister approval.
2: Love that.
0: Nice.
1: Anyway.
0: Well, we're back on your radio tomorrow morning from 8 a.m. Big show. Lots happening.
2: Big show, love.
0: Can't remember what, so you'll find out in the morning. See ya.
2: Yeah.
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7: Your 4-day forecast for the Mallee, mostly clear tonight, light winds and a low of 7 degrees. Tomorrow, partly cloudy, light northeasterly winds up to 20 k's throughout the day. Sunday, cloudy, medium chance of showers, chance of a thunderstorm with light northeasterly winds heading for 19 degrees. Monday to start your week, shower to 18. Tuesday, showers a top of 17. Tomorrow, across the Mallee, heading for 19 degrees.
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1: Hello, I'm Carolee Katsimbanis. Labor's budget woes continue with a senior MP admitting there are real concerns about the government's tax changes. Federal politics editor Michael Packey.
2: The Prime Minister has been crisscrossing the country trying to sell his budget measures on capital gains, negative gearing and trusts. The government has been blindsided by the level of criticism, especially among small business owners. Many argue the move to scrap the 50% capital gains tax discount will damage investment. Labor MP Andrew Charlton billed the cat during a TV interview.
3: The point that many small businesses have been making is valid.
2: Opposition leader Angus Taylor argues the government's budget is in tatters and it needs to abandon all changes.
4: We need an axe. These taxes must go.
2: Labor is expected to pass its capital gains and negative gearing reforms with the help of the Greens, but concedes more work is needed on trusts. Michael Packey reporting.
1: A major development in the Andrew Mountbatten Windsor investigation, with local police expanding their misconduct in public office probe to include sexual misconduct. It also comes amidst the release of documents showing the late Queen wanted the ex-prince to become Britain's trade envoy in 2001. British newspaper reporter India McTaggart says the latest development could have ramifications for royal family members in government roles.
5: I don't think that a royal family would be able to be nominated to this position without any formal vetting or scrutiny or due diligence by the government anymore. I think that not only has public opinion changed, but also we have had, you know, significant light shed on the lack of vetting processes.
1: A notorious paedophile will be released into the Perth community from prison again next week, Jamie Smith reports.
6: Bradley Pendragon has spent half his life behind bars, first jailed in the 90s in Thailand for sexually assaulting young girls. He's been in and out of jail since 2022 for breaching his orders 11 times. But a psychiatrist says it's likely the high-risk offender will comply with orders about re-entering the community. His release next week will be subject to a further 11 conditions about his use of the internet, his address, and his interactions with children. Jamie Smith, Perth.
1: Victoria's Consumer Affairs Watchdog has confirmed it is still chasing and will never write off the $500,000 debt that Australian fake wellness guru Bel Gibson owes. Gibson lied about curing brain cancer through diet, scamming many victims. Checking finance, one Australian dollar buying 71.23 US cents.
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1: Sydney FC and Auckland FC have come together with the Champions Trophy ahead of Saturday's A-League Men Grand Final. The Sky Blues are hoping to be crowned champions after a late season surge under new coach Patrick Kisnorbo. Sydney star Joe Lolley says Kisnorbo had an instant impact at the club.
8: Sort of a renewed energy about the place. You know, we've got good players here and players who are capable, and I think that's shown, and you know, he's managed to bring the best out of those players.
1: In the AFL, wins for Richmond over Essendon by 17 points and Fremantle over St Kilda by 30 points after steamrolling in the last quarter. Caleb Windsor returns to Melbourne's lineup for Sunday's clash against the Western Bulldogs, with Latrell Pickett making way. The Bulldogs making 5 changes, with veteran Adam Treloar among the inclusions for just his second game of the year. In the NRL, Canterbury Bulldogs snapped a 5-game losing streak, defeating the Storm 30-20 at a wet Accor Stadium. The Bulldogs were trailing 18-6 at halftime before fighting back for their 10-point win. And Super Rugby wins for the Brumbies and Crusaders. And that is the latest news and sport.
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11: your 4-day forecast for the Mallee. Partly cloudy this morning, light northeasterly winds today up to 20 kilometres per hour. Tomorrow cloudy, medium chance of showers, chance of a thunderstorm with light northeasterly winds heading for 19 degrees. Monday to start your week, cloudy shower to an 18. Tuesday, cloudy, high chance of showers at top of 17. Today across the Mallee, we're heading for a top of 19 degrees.
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That's when I knew that your heart was scarring. 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This ain't Gucci, this is Prada, darling. 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
11: Hello, I'm Carolee Katsimbanis. A survey commissioned by online business publication Capital Brief shows 43% of voters have rated the federal government's budget as bad. This opinion poll clearly showing support for it is tanking, with speculation changes are on the cards. Prime Minister Anthony Albanese may now consider carving out the 30% tax from discretionary trusts amidst concern it amounts to a death tax.
12: We'll work through the legislation we've said will be introduced in the second half of the year on trusts. There'll be a consultation period about that, and we made that clear on budget night.
11: Federal Opposition Leader Angus Taylor argues another group of women and children with links to ISIS should be and could actually be stopped from entering Australia. Seven women and 14 children have left a camp in Syria and are travelling to Damascus before flying home, with some potentially facing arrest upon arrival.
13: The government should be doing everything in its power to prevent these people from coming, because they turned their back on our country to support a terrorist organisation, one that has been guilty of extraordinary atrocities, including on Australians.
11: Tributes continue to pour in for a Queenslander who was serving as a Victorian police officer after he died while walking the Inca Trail in Peru. 52-year-old Sergeant Matt Payton joined the Victorian Force in 2009. His wife and three children say they are shattered by his death. Federal police are working to track down those responsible after more than 350 kilograms of cocaine and methamphetamine were found inside a generator imported into Sydney from Mexico via Malaysia. A major development in the Andrew Mountbatten-Windsor investigation, with local police expanding their misconduct in public office probe to include sexual misconduct. One of the fresh allegations relates to a woman who was allegedly trafficked by Jeffrey Epstein to the UK to have sex with the former prince. UK Trade Minister Chris Bryant says authorities can't reveal all.
14: We have had to be careful about not compromising the police investigation.
11: Also making news, a farm worker who fatally amputated a pensioner's leg in far north Queensland has been found not guilty of murder, but has instead been convicted of manslaughter after accepting $5,000 to remove the man's leg with a circular saw 4 years ago. The court heard the pensioner had been offering locals cash to carry out the surgery for weeks. The Vivid Light Festival, held across Sydney's harbour and CBD, is now marking its 16th year. Despite the rain, crowds turned out for the opening, and there'll be more than 200 events over the next 23 nights with incredible installations, artworks and drone shows. A And former Australian Prime Minister Tony Abbott is expected to be elected president of the Liberal Party unopposed when the party's federal council meets next weekend.
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11: Canterbury has pulled off a win for the ages against Melbourne in the NRL. Here's Andrew Lucas.
0: The Bulldogs have snapped a 5-game losing streak, defeating the Storm 30-20 at a wet Accor Stadium. Trailing 18-6 at halftime in front of over 14,000 fans, Matt Burden inspired a huge fight back from the Bulldogs. The home side tied it up at 20-all before Jethro Winokama and Jacob Carrouse crossed late to seal a memorable win. The Bulldogs did lose Jacob Preston to a broken arm. Andrew Lucas at Stadium.
11: AFL Richmond win Dreamtime at the G by 17 points, beating Essendon 74-56, and Fremantle thumping St Kilda by 30 points, coming from behind 104-74.
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18: Your 4-day forecast for the Mallee. Partly cloudy this morning. Light northeasterly winds today up to 20 kilometres per hour. Tomorrow cloudy. Medium chance of showers. Chance of a thunderstorm with light northeasterly winds heading for 19 degrees. Monday to start your week. Cloudy shower to an 18. Tuesday cloudy. High chance of showers at top of 17. Today across the Mallee we're heading for a top of 19 degrees.
6: 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LMCT 235.
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12: Good morning, I'm Carolee Katzenbarnes. the opposition claims Labor's budget is in tatters amid speculation the federal government is considering changes in its tax plan. The government is planning to rein in capital gains and negative gearing concessions and impose a 30% tax on trusts. But it's understood some of the measures may be adjusted in the wake of a growing voter backlash. Liberal leader Angus Taylor says the government should never have made the changes in the first place.
13: When it comes to Labor's toxic taxes, the Prime Minister is scrambling for the exit because he has seen how badly thought through these proposals are, and he's starting to hear the impacts they will have. He didn't think about it beforehand. They hadn't done their homework.
12: However, the Greens say the federal government's tax changes are a step in the right direction, but should go further. They are likely to help the government pass its CGT and negative gearing changes by the end of next month. But Green Senator Nick McKim says the party support can't be taken for granted.
14: We'll listen to the debate and then we'll work through our processes and we'll work through any discussions that we have across the political spectrum here. But we want to see this package fairer, and we want to see the balance of this package right.
12: Another group of so-called ISIS brides, 7 women and 14 children, have left a camp in Syria and are now believed to be travelling to Australia via Damascus. The federal opposition says they should be and could be prevented from entering Australia by the Albanese government. The Epstein sex scandal that's been engulfing the former Prince Andrew is moving closer to the royal family. Andrew Mountbatten-Windsor is now being investigated by police over potential sex crimes inside his former home, the Royal Lodge. Nine's Europe correspondent Hannah Sinclair says police need more help.
15: Detectives want to speak to a woman who claims that she was taken to the disgraced Royals mansion in Windsor for sexual purposes in 2010. They're also appealing for other potential survivors of Jeffrey Epstein to come forward.
12: Also making news, a replica of the first Qantas plane to fly in Australia will be displayed in Sydney when a long-awaited museum opens its doors. It'll be the centrepiece of an exhibition at the Parramatta Powerhouse focused on humanity's aviation journey. New South Wales Arts Minister John Graham hopes the display will inspire young Australians to get into STEM.
16: We're a country that needs more engineers, and I hope some of those kids who come in the door, wherever they're from around the country, look at this and develop a love of science and engineering. If you're a potential engineer, you'll need to get yourself here to Parramatta to see this exhibition.
12: And experts say invasive nests of fire ants found just days before Brisbane's Greek festival just south of the CBD at Musgrave Park are a timely warning to report any you see. More than 5,000 suspect ant reports have been made in Queensland in the past 12 months.
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12: In the AFL, Richmond beat Essendon by 17 points. Fremantle steamrolled St Kilda in the last quarter to win by 30 points. Now, Caleb Windsor returns to Melbourne's lineup for Sunday's clash against the Western Bulldogs, with Latrell Pickett making way. The Bulldogs making 5 changes, with veteran Adam Treloar among the inclusions for just his second game of the year. NRL, Canterbury Bulldogs snapped a 5-game losing streak, defeating the Storm 30-20 at a wet Accor Stadium. The Bulldogs were trailing 18-6 at halftime before fighting back for their 10-point win. And Super Rugby wins for the Brumbies and the Crusaders.
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17: your 4-day forecast for the Mallee. Partly cloudy this morning, light northeasterly winds today up to 20 kilometres per hour. Tomorrow cloudy, medium chance of showers, chance of a thunderstorm with light northeasterly winds heading for 19 degrees. Monday to start your week, cloudy, shower 2 and 18. Tuesday, cloudy, high chance of showers at top of 17. Today across the Mallee, we're heading for a top of 19 degrees.
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14: Hello, I'm Carolee Katsimbanis. A survey commissioned by online business publication Capital Brief shows 43% of voters have rated the federal government's budget as bad. This opinion poll clearly showing support for it is tanking, with speculation changes are on the cards. Prime Minister Anthony Albanese may now consider carving out the 30% tax from discretionary trusts amidst concern it amounts to a death tax.
15: We work through the legislation we've said will be introduced in the second half of the year. On trusts, there'll be a consultation period about that, and we made that clear on budget night.
14: Federal Opposition Leader Angus Taylor argues another group of women and children with links to ISIS should be and could actually be stopped from entering Australia. 7 women and 14 children have left a camp in Syria and are travelling to Damascus before flying home, with some potentially facing arrest upon arrival.
16: The government should be doing everything in its power to prevent these people from coming, because they turned their back on our country to support a terrorist organisation, one that has been guilty of extraordinary atrocities, including on Australians.
14: Tributes continue to pour in for a Queenslander who was serving as a Victorian police officer after he died while walking the Inca Trail in Peru. 52-year-old Sergeant Matt Payton joined the Victorian Force in 2009. His wife and 3 children say they are shattered by his death. Federal police are working to track down those responsible after more than 350 kilograms of cocaine and methamphetamine were found inside a generator imported into Sydney from Mexico via Malaysia. A major development in the Andrew Mountbatten Windsor investigation, with local police expanding their misconduct in public office probe to include sexual misconduct. One of the fresh allegations relates to a woman who was allegedly trafficked by Jeffrey Epstein to the UK to have sex with the former prince. UK Trade Minister Chris Bryant says authorities can't reveal all.
17: We have had to be careful about not compromising the police investigation.
14: Also making news, a farm worker who fatally amputated a pensioner's leg in far north Queensland has been found not guilty of murder, but has instead been convicted of manslaughter after accepting $5,000 to remove the man's leg with a circular saw 4 years ago. The court heard the pensioner had been offering locals cash to carry out the surgery for weeks. The Vivid Light Festival, held across Sydney's harbour and CBD, is now marking its 16th year. Despite the rain, crowds turned out for the opening, and there'll be more than 200 events over the next 23 nights with incredible installations, artworks and drone shows. And former Australian Prime Minister Tony Abbott is expected to be elected President of the Liberal Party unopposed when the party's Federal Council meets next weekend.
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14: Canterbury has pulled off a win for the ages against Melbourne in the NRL. Here's Andrew Lucas.
19: The Bulldogs have snapped a 5-game losing streak, defeating the Storm 30-20 at a wet Accor Stadium. Trailing 18-6 at halftime in front of over 14,000 fans, Matt Burden inspired a huge fight back from the Bulldogs. The home side tied it up at 20-all before Jethro Winokama and Jacob Carras crossed late to seal a memorable win. The Bulldogs did lose Jacob Preston to a broken arm. Andrew Lucas at Accor Stadium.
14: AFL, Richmond win Dreamtime at the G by 17 points, beating Essendon 74-56, and Fremantle thumping St Kilda by 30 points, coming from behind 104-74.
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0: your 4-day forecast for the Mallee. Partly cloudy this morning, light northeasterly winds today up to 20 kilometres per hour. Tomorrow cloudy, medium chance of showers, chance of a thunderstorm with light northeasterly winds heading for 19 degrees. Monday to start your week, cloudy shower to an 18. Tuesday, cloudy, high chance of showers at top of 17. Today across the Mallee, we're heading for a top of 19 degrees.
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7: Good morning, I'm Carolee Katsimbanis. The opposition claims Labor's budget is in tatters amid speculation the federal government is considering changes in its tax plan. The government is planning to rein in capital gains and negative gearing concessions and impose a 30% tax on trusts. But it's understood some of the measures may be adjusted in the wake of a growing voter backlash. Liberal leader Angus Taylor says the government should never have made the changes in the first place.
8: When it comes to Labor's toxic taxes, the Prime Minister is scrambling for the exit because he has seen how badly thought through these proposals are, and he's starting to hear the impacts they will have. He didn't think about it beforehand. They hadn't done their homework.
7: However, the Greens say the federal government's tax changes are a step in the right direction, but should go further. They are likely to help the government pass its CGT and negative gearing changes by the end of next month, but Greens Senator Nick McKim says the party's support can't be taken for granted.
9: We'll listen to the debate and then we'll work through our processes and we'll work through any discussions that we have across the political spectrum here. But we want to see this package fairer and we want to see the balance of this package right.
7: Another group of so-called ISIS brides, seven women and 14 children, have left a camp in Syria and are now believed to be travelling to Australia via Damascus. The federal opposition says they should be and could be prevented from entering Australia by the Albanese government. The Epstein sex scandal that's been engulfing the former Prince Andrew is moving closer to the royal family. Andrew Mountbatten-Windsor is now being investigated by police over potential sex crimes inside his former home, the Royal Lodge. Nine's Europe correspondent Hannah Sinclair says police need more help.
10: Detectives want to speak to a woman who claims that she was taken to the disgraced Royals mansion in Windsor for sexual purposes in 2010. They're also appealing for other potential survivors of Jeffrey Epstein to come forward.
7: Also making news, a replica of the first Qantas plane to fly in Australia will be displayed in Sydney when a long-awaited museum opens its doors. It'll be the centrepiece of an exhibition at the Parramatta Powerhouse focused on humanity's aviation journey. New South Wales Arts Minister John Graham hopes the display will inspire young Australians to get into STEM.
11: We're a country that needs more engineers, and I hope some of those kids who come in the door, wherever they're from around the country, will look at this and develop a love of science and engineering. If you're a potential engineer, you'll need to get yourself here to Parramatta to see this exhibition.
7: And experts say invasive nests of fire ants found just days before Brisbane's Greek festival just south of the CBD at Musgrave Park are a timely warning to report any you see. More than 5,000 suspect ant reports have been made in Queensland in the past 12 months.
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7: In the AFL, Richmond beat Essendon by 17 points. Fremantle steamrolled St Kilda in the last quarter to win by 30 points. Now, Caleb Windsor returns to Melbourne's lineup for Sunday's clash against the Western Bulldogs, with Latrell Pickett making way. The Bulldogs making 5 changes, with veteran Adam Treloar among the inclusions for just his second game of the year. NRL, Canterbury Bulldogs snapped a 5-game losing streak, defeating the Storm 30-20 at a wet Accor Stadium. The Bulldogs were trailing 18-6 at halftime before fighting back for their 10-point win. And Super Rugby wins for the Brumbies and the Crusaders.
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13: Your 4-day forecast for the Mallee. Partly cloudy this morning, light northeasterly winds today up to 20 kilometres per hour. Tomorrow cloudy, medium chance of showers, chance of a thunderstorm with light northeasterly winds heading for 19 degrees. Monday to start your week, cloudy, shower 2 and 18. Tuesday, cloudy, high chance of showers at top of 17. Today across the Mallee, we're heading for a top of 19 degrees.
1: Holt's Mitsubishi demo clearance on now. LMCT 235.
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11: Hello, I'm Carolee Katsimbanis. A survey commissioned by online business publication Capital Brief shows 43% of voters have rated the federal government's budget as bad. This opinion poll clearly showing support for it is tanking, with speculation changes are on the cards. Prime Minister Anthony Albanese may now consider carving out the 30% tax from discretionary trusts amidst concern it amounts to a death tax.
12: We work through the legislation we've said will be introduced in the second half of the year. On trust, there'll be a consultation period about that, and we made that clear on budget night.
11: Federal Opposition Leader Angus Taylor argues another group of women and children with links to ISIS should be and could actually be stopped from entering Australia. 7 women and 14 children have left a camp in Syria and are travelling to Damascus before flying home, with some potentially facing arrest upon arrival.
13: The government should be doing everything in its power to prevent these people from coming, because they turned their back on our country to support a terrorist organisation, one that has been guilty of extraordinary atrocities, including on Australians.
11: Tributes continue to pour in for a Queenslander who was serving as a Victorian police officer after he died while walking the Inca Trail in Peru. 52-year-old Sergeant Matt Payton joined the Victorian Force in 2009. His wife and 3 children say they are shattered by his death. Federal police are working to track down those responsible after more than 350 kilograms of cocaine and methamphetamine were found inside a generator imported into Sydney from Mexico via Malaysia. A major development in the Andrew Mountbatten-Windsor investigation, with local police expanding their misconduct in public office probe to include sexual misconduct. One of the fresh allegations relates to a woman who was allegedly trafficked by Jeffrey Epstein to the UK to have sex with the former prince. UK Trade Minister Chris Bryant says authorities can't reveal all.
0: We have had to be careful about not compromising the police investigation.
11: Also making news, a farm worker who fatally amputated a pensioner's leg in far north Queensland has been found not guilty of murder, but has instead been convicted of manslaughter after accepting $5,000 to remove the man's leg with a circular saw 4 years ago. The court heard the pensioner had been offering locals cash to carry out the surgery for weeks. The Vivid Light Festival, held across Sydney's harbour and CBD, is now marking its 16th year. Despite the rain, crowds turned out for the opening, and there'll be more than 200 events over the next 23 nights with incredible installations, artworks and drone shows. And former Australian Prime Minister Tony Abbott is expected to be elected President of the Liberal Party unopposed when the party's Federal Council meets next weekend.
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11: Canterbury has pulled off a win for the ages against Melbourne in the NRL. Here's Andrew Lucas.
9: The Bulldogs have snapped a 5-game losing streak, defeating the Storm 30-20 at a wet Accor Stadium. Trailing 18-6 at halftime in front of over 14,000 fans, Matt Burden inspired a huge fight back from the Bulldogs. The home side tied it up at 20-all before Jethro Winokama and Jacob Carras crossed late to seal a memorable win. The Bulldogs did lose Jacob Preston to a broken arm. Andrew Lucas at Accor Stadium.
11: AFL, Richmond win Dreamtime at the G by 17 points, beating Essendon 74-56, and Fremantle thumping St Kilda by 30 points, coming from behind 104-74.
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16: Your 4-day forecast for the Mallee. Partly cloudy this morning. Light northeasterly winds today up to 20 kilometres per hour. Tomorrow cloudy. Medium chance of showers. Chance of a thunderstorm with light northeasterly winds heading for 19 degrees. Monday to start your week. Cloudy shower to an 18. Tuesday cloudy. High chance of showers at top of 17. Today across the Mallee we're heading for a top of 19 degrees.
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13: 9 degrees in Melbourne, mostly sunny today, top of 19 at 6 o'clock. Good morning, I'm Dennis O'Kane. A third teen arsonist behind the firebombing of an alcohol storage factory in Melbourne is back on the streets this morning on bail. The release of a 15 and 16-year-old during the week sparked outrage after the pair pleaded guilty. The latest to roam free, a 17-year-old. One of Melbourne's top legal eagles says he's been left shocked by a gag order blocking the publication of a high-level government corruption report involving former Premier Daniel Andrews. It means for the time being, the case will go ahead behind closed doors. For top lawyer Justin Quill, it's a first.
1: There's very few cases that have been this secret and this secretive. I usually know who the parties are. I was standing next to two barristers making submissions and I didn't know who they were acting for. That's a first for me.
13: A federal court judge remains under investigations regarding alleged conflicts of interest with his judicial obligations. Carolee Katsimbanis.
14: A secret police task force is now probing the alleged business deal involving a judge, his socialite ex-wife and her freight company to sell Penfolds Grange to Chinese naval officers. SMH The Age has uncovered how nearly a decade ago, a multi-agency police task force secretly scrutinised Sydney-based Judge Alexander Street, who also happened to be a reservist Navy commander. Australian Federal Police also never advised the then Attorney General George Brandis about the police concerns, meaning the scandal remained buried. Carolee Katsimbanis reporting.
13: A 46-year-old man has been arrested after a palm tree was set on fire in St Kilda. Flames began shooting from the tree on busy Ackland Street at around 6:30 last night. The country's peak psychiatry body has launched new training to help address youth mental health issues. Government data shows teenagers aged 12 to 17 are the highest users of specialised community mental health services. The body's president, Dr. Asser Tomar, says psychiatrists can now dedicate their careers to helping young people.
15: Over the course of the last couple of decades, really, there's been an increasing awareness of what a critical period of development the youth period is.
13: In finance, the Dow Jones trading up 312 points, one Australian dollar buying, 71 US cents.
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13: Carnage at Dreamtime at the G with three players sent to hospital last night. Essendon, the worst hit with skipper Andy McGrath and Archie May among the injured. McGrath, a broken jaw, and May, suspected broken ribs. Richmond's key forward stocks also hit hard. Bombers coach Brad Scott making it very clear it was hard to take positives out of the 18-point loss.
16: Now we're in a situation that we don't want to be in and we've got to keep fighting, but it's given the circumstances, the players fought to the end and gave themselves a chance to win and fell just short.
13: 10 straight wins for the Dockers, overpowering the Saints with a 6-goal burst in the final quarter to win last night by 30 points. Melbourne Stormers failed to make it 3 wins in a row, going down to Canterbury in the NRL. Is Andrew Lucas.
17: The Bulldogs have snapped a 5-game losing streak, defeating the Storm 30-20 at a wet Accor Stadium, trailing 18-6 at halftime in front of over 14,000 fans. Matt Burden inspired a huge fight back from the Bulldogs. The home side tied it up at 20-all before Jethro Rinakama and Jacob Carras crossed late to seal a memorable win. The Bulldogs did lose Jacob Preston to a broken arm. Andrew Lucas at Accor Stadium.
13: That's the latest news in sport.
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18: Your four-day forecast for the Mallee. Partly cloudy this morning, light northeasterly winds today up to 20 kilometres per hour. Tomorrow cloudy, medium chance of showers, chance of a thunderstorm with light northeasterly winds heading for 19 degrees. Monday to start your week, cloudy, shower to an 18. Tuesday, cloudy, high chance of showers at top of 17. Today across the Mallee, we're heading for a top of 19 degrees.
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0: Tate McRae, we are playing music that makes you feel good, and we're giving you the chance to score so much cash with our 40K countdown in its final week, by the way. So you get the call up. 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And you want to know how good your odds are? 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

0: Dua Lipa, we're playing music that makes you feel good right across the weekend. Sia's Cheap Thrills coming up, and the Biebs too. The man who people can't get enough of after his incredible performances at Coachella. I actually think he won himself some new fans. Daisy's plays next.
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1: 9 degrees in Melbourne, mostly sunny today, top of 19. It's 7 o'clock. Good morning. I'm Dennis O'Kane. Last night's stream time at the G, marred by violence. A number of people arrested at Gate 1 at the MCG, and more on the game itself and also on that story later this morning. The Labor and Liberal Party faithful are preparing to gather for their annual state conferences. Here's Stephanie Wacklewick.
14: Premier Jacinta Allen will unveil a plan to offer 2,000 apprenticeships at the revived State Electricity Commission as part of a pre-election push. The Premier will make the announcement during the two-day State Labor Conference in front of rank-and-file members and unions. The SEC would offer the apprenticeships over 4 years across two training facilities in Melbourne and regional Victoria, with the first intake in January 2027. Meantime, the state opposition has revived its 2022 promise to pour 25% of all new infrastructure spending into projects including schools, hospitals and roads in regional Victoria. Stephanie Wacklewick, Melbourne.
1: The federal opposition maintains another group of women and children with links to Islamic State should be prevented from entering Australia. The seven women and 14 children have left a camp in Syria and are travelling now to Damascus. From there, it's understood they'll fly home, with some potentially facing arrest when they arrive. Liberal leader Angus Taylor argues the group poses a security risk.
15: The government should be doing everything in its power to prevent these people from coming, because they turned their back on our country to support a terrorist organisation, one that has been guilty of extraordinary atrocities, including on Australians.
1: Russian President Vladimir Putin has ordered a military response following a deadly drone strike on a student dormitory in occupied territory. Moscow claims the overnight attack killed 6 people, injured dozens and left 15 others unaccounted for. Ukraine's military has denied targeting civilians in the attack. To finance, the Dow Jones closing up 294 points, one Australian dollar buying 71 US cents.
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1: Fremantle has recorded its 10th straight win with a 6-goal last quarter burst to dispose of St Kilda by 30 points. The win sets the Dockers up for next week's blockbuster clash with the reigning premiers, Brisbane. As for the Saints, coach Ross Lyon pinning his hopes on the youngsters.
16: Our young players just saw the consistency you need tonight. But again, collectively, we're in the game, so we just got to get better method. Because I think our intent was pretty good and we came up short.
1: Pressure mounts on Bombers coach Brad Scott, with the Tigers winning by 18 points in last night's Cellar Dwellers Dreamtime of the G. History will be made this afternoon when Scott Pendlebury claims the AFL's games record. Is Alex Riddell.
17: North Melbourne champion Brent Harvey broke the all-time AFL-VFL games record on July 30, 2016, and now Scott Pendlebury is preparing to overtake that, playing his 433rd game this afternoon at the MCG. Speaking earlier this week, Boomer Harvey says he doesn't think this record will be broken.
18: I didn't think anyone would break my record, and I certainly don't think anyone will break this one. He's pretty sexy to watch, isn't he?
17: Pendlebury holds the competition records for most career disposals, handballs and tackles. The 38-year-old is one of 7 players to captain a club at least 200 times, alongside the likes of Joel Selwood, Stephen Kernahan, Ted Whitten and Michael Voss. The clash between Collingwood and West Coast gets underway at 4:35 this afternoon. Alex Riddell, Melbourne.
1: That's the latest news and sport.
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20: Your four-day forecast for the Mallee. Partly cloudy this morning. Light northeasterly winds today up to 20 kilometres per hour. Tomorrow cloudy. Medium chance of showers. Chance of a thunderstorm with light northeasterly winds heading for 19 degrees. Monday to start your week. Cloudy, shower to an 18. Tuesday cloudy. High chance of showers at top of 17. Today across the Mallee, we're heading for a top of 19 degrees.
2: Holt's Mitsubishi demo clearance on now. LMCT 235.
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music that makes you feel good. I've got a guy who would be very busy prepping for his fourth studio album to drop on the 31st of July. I'm talking about Shaboozey. I'll get him on after Pink Pantherist and Zara Larsson.

0: 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We're playing music that makes you feel good and letting you know that you've got 1 week left to get your name in the running for this. And hey, we could call you and you can take the $1,000 on the spot, but as it stands, there are only two people in the draw for the grand prize. 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

0: A song that the band, I don't want to say argued over, but they didn't necessarily agree that it should have been the first single from their third album, Millennium. I still thought it was pretty good to lead with. I Want It That Way, we apply music that makes you feel good. Dave and Tim's coming up. I love this track. Rain Dance next.
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let's get the party started. See you at the bar, you was hardly talking. That's when I knew that your heart was scarring. Friends to lovers need a part to star in. Like, wait, babe, let me ask your pardon. This ain't Gucci, this is Prada, darling. If you want something, you can ask.

0: that makes you feel good, just like that from Bruno Mars. I Just Might. And we have also got some Taylor Swift on the way and Kelly Holiday. I think one of the greatest tracks to listen to on a weekend. Dancing too, up in less than 10.
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10: 9 degrees in Melbourne, mostly sunny, a top of 19. It's 8 o'clock. Good morning. I'm Dennis O'Kane. Police and officials have had to shut down gate one of the MCG last night when fighting broke out between Richmond and Essendon fans. It's understood trouble broke out when a number of fans were evicted from the ground. Regional Victoria will secure a quarter of all state funding for schools, hospitals, roads and emergency services under a coalition government. The new policy to be unveiled today promises a 25% boost in spending. Nationals leader Danny O'Brien says for far too long, Labor has ignored the bush.
11: Not a promise, not a name, not a target, but an actual guarantee to ensure that regional Victoria gets 25% of the infrastructure spend in Victoria. Whether it's things like the Mildura Hospital, the Traralgon Bypass, all of these sorts of issues, whether it's new schools that have not been built because we've seen so much money spent in Melbourne.
10: Meanwhile, Premier Jacinta Allen is unveiling a plan offering 2,000 apprenticeships at the revived State Electricity Commission as part of Labor's pre-election push. The family of Victoria Police Officer Matthew Payton says they're shattered after he died during a freak accident on a hike of the Inca Trail in Peru. Here's Stephanie Wacklewick.
12: 52-year-old Matthew Payton was on the trip of a lifetime with his wife when he fell about 400 metres down an embankment during a steep part of the trail. His family says it seems surreal at the moment. Family was the most important thing to Matt. He adored his wife of 31 years and their three children, and we adored him. Victoria's Police Commissioner Mike Bush has also paid tribute, saying Matt had the ability to talk to anyone and everyone. The morale and welfare of his friends and workmates was always his priority, and he will be remembered for his selflessness, amazing sense of humour, extreme kindness and inclusion of all. At police headquarters, Stephanie Wacklewick, Melbourne.
10: The final group of Australian women and children linked to the Islamic State have left the Syrian detention camp bound for Australia. Seven women and 14 children are currently in Damascus after departing the Al-Joy camp where they have lived for the past 7 years. Opposition leader Angus Taylor wants them blocked from returning. Russia has blamed Ukraine for a multi-wave drone strike on a college campus in occupied territory. Officials claim a five-story dormitory in Starobinsk partially collapsed while dozens of teenagers were asleep inside, killing six. The Ukrainian military rejects the accusations, maintaining the strike targeted the headquarters of an elite Russian drone command unit. Now to finance, the Dow Jones closing up 294 points, one Australian dollar buying 71 US cents.
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10: Embattled Essendon coach Brad Scott, confident the side will eventually return to powerhouse status despite going down to Richmond by 18 points last night in Dreamtime at the G.
13: I would describe us as a dormant superpower, but at the moment we don't look like one. But we'll keep fighting and our supporters will keep supporting us.
10: Scott's Bombers are now anchored at the bottom of the ladder. Fremantle has recorded its 10th straight win with a 6-goal last quarter burst to dispose of St Kilda by 30 points. Scott Pendlebury making his AFL history today, playing his record-breaking 433rd game. Legend of the game Mick Malthouse says with only five other players reaching the 400-game milestone, the 38-year-old is a credit to the game. And Melbourne driver Oscar Piastri sits 7th for opening practice at the Canadian Grand Prix. And that's the latest news in sport.
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19: Your four-day forecast for the Mallee. Partly cloudy this morning. Light northeasterly winds today up to 20 kilometres per hour. Tomorrow cloudy. Medium chance of showers. Chance of a thunderstorm with light northeasterly winds heading for 19 degrees. Monday to start your week. Cloudy shower to an 18. Tuesday cloudy. High chance of showers at top of 17. Today across the Mallee we're heading for a top of 19 degrees.
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That makes you feel good. BB Rexha coming up in less than 10 minutes. Somebody who is making headlines, I mean, all the time, but particularly in the lead up to their wedding with Travis Kelce. I would take them all with a grain of salt and just wish them all the very best with wedding planning. Because if you have gotten married, you know how stressful planning a wedding can be.

0: after last year, and now she's topping the charts with that track and getting ready to drop her independent album as well. Get it, BB Rexha. We apply music that makes you feel good. Ella Langley coming up in the next 15 with Choose in Texas. And I'm going to take you back to Alanis Morissette's You Oughta Know next.
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0: always brings a great vibe to the weekend. Troy Sivan got me started. We are playing music that makes you feel good, just like that. And also, Bella Kay's I Love It, I Love It, I Love It. I'm lining that up. And also, Benson Boone, Mr. Electric Blue, that's next.
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0: The best tracks to drop in 2009, although very difficult to sing along to, but geez, I think we've all tried to get up to those high notes that Kelly Rowland achieved. With David Guetta for that one, we are playing music that makes you feel good. 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
13: 10 degrees in Melbourne, mostly sunny, top of 19, it's 9 o'clock. Good morning, I'm Dennis O'Kane. Premier Jacinta Allen is pledging to offer thousands of apprenticeships to the revived State Electricity Commission as part of a pre-election push. Stephanie Wacklewick is at Labor's State Conference.
14: The SEC would offer 2,000 apprenticeships over 4 years across two training facilities in Melbourne and regional Victoria, with the first intake in January 2027. The Premier is making the announcement during the two-day Labor State Conference, where thousands of rank-and-file members and unions have gathered to debate party policy ahead of the November election. The Liberal Party faithful are also gathering for their annual state conference. Opposition leader Jess Wilson has revived a 2022 promise to pour 25% of all new infrastructure spending into projects including schools, hospitals and roads in regional Victoria. Stephanie Wacklewick, Melbourne.
13: A third teen arsonist behind the firebombing of an alcohol storage factory in Melbourne is back on the streets on bail this morning. The release of a 15 and 16-year-old during the week sparked outrage after the pair pleaded guilty. The latest to roam free, a 17-year-old. A new grassroots organisation is raising funds to ship more than 500 tonnes of wheat to Sudan. The African nation is currently battling through a severe famine while being engulfed in a bloody civil war. Shipping the wheat to Sudan is expected to cost around $1 million. Patricia Garcia from Grain of Hope says the situation on the ground there is dire.
15: You've got people literally dependent on eating the dirt on the ground, and many of them having to rely on any sort of animal fodder to eat. So that's the level of starvation that's happening there.
13: In other news this hour, a number of fans were evicted from last night's Essendon-Richmond game at the MCG. At one stage, police and officials were forced to shut Gate 1. British police investigating Andrew Mountbatten-Windsor have confirmed they're also probing allegations of potential sexual crimes in the UK, alongside public office misconduct. And a second set of government files on UFOs have been made public following a directive from US President Donald Trump. Now to finance, and the Dow Jones closing up 294 points.
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13: Carnage at Dreamtime at the G with three players sent to hospital last night. Essendon, the worst hit, with skipper Andy McGrath and Archie May among the injured. McGrath, a broken jaw, and May suspected broken ribs. Richmond's key forward stocks also hit hard. Bombers coach Brad Scott making it clear it was hard to take positives out of the 18-point loss.
16: Now we're in a situation that we don't want to be in, and we've got to keep fighting, but it's given the circumstances, the players fought to the end and gave themselves a chance to win, and fell just short.
13: 10 straight wins for the Dockers, overpowering the Saints with a 6-goal burst in the final quarter to win by 30 points. Round 11 continues today. The highlight, Sydney heads down the highway to clash with Geelong. Scott Pendlebury's record-breaking 433rd game at the MCG. The Melbourne Storm struggles continue after conceding a half-time lead to lose their eighth game of the season. The Storm were left helpless after the Bulldogs in the second half losing 30-20. Coach Craig Bellamy admits it's a story that's getting far too common.
17: It's nothing new, to be quite honest. Our second halves have been really poor. Not quite sure why. I wish I was.
13: Craig Bellamy, that's the latest news in sport.
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4: Your four-day forecast for the Mallee. Partly cloudy this morning, light northeasterly winds today up to 20 kilometres per hour. Tomorrow cloudy, medium chance of showers, chance of a thunderstorm with light northeasterly winds heading for 19 degrees. Monday to start your week, cloudy shower to an 18. Tuesday, cloudy, high chance of showers at top of 17. Today across the Mallee, we're heading for a top of 19 degrees.
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Marshmello, Kane Brown. We're playing music that makes you feel good. Going back to New Radicals in just a couple of minutes after this song that I've read so many beautiful reviews of. One said Miley was able to reach younger you in all of us with this hit, and I reckon that's pretty bang on. Hey!

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0: Icelandic newspaper accidentally reported Ed Sheeran as dead recently. What a mistake. They actually printed a photo of Ed Sheeran in the obituary section when it was actually meant for an 82-year-old that had passed away. Thankfully, some Eagle Eye fans corrected the local newspaper on that one. We play music that makes you feel good. I'm going to bring back some amazing memories for those who remember when Eric Prydz released Call On Me. What a track. That is less than 10 minutes away.
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0: music that makes you feel good. Neon Trees on the way in the next 10 minutes. And if you needed a Saturday morning pump up, I have got you. K-pop Demon Hunters with Golden next.
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0: Sienna Spiro's dying this year. We are playing music that makes you feel good. Warm up the vocal cords because Bruno Mars is coming up, Just the Way You Are, and some Noah Kahan as well, The Great Divide, both inside the next 10.
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